That was Down by the Glenside by Mary O'Hara. And next, I'm going to read to you an essay by Virginia Woolf. This is The Death of a Moth. Moths that fly by day are not properly to be called moths. They do not excite that pleasant sense of dark autumn nights and ivy blossoms, which the commonest yellow underwing asleep in the shadow of the curtain never fails to rouse in us. They are hybrid creatures, neither gay like butterflies nor somber like their own species. Nevertheless, the present specimen, with his narrow hay-colored wings, fringed with a tassel of the same color, seemed to be content with life. It was a pleasant morning, mid-September, mild, benignment, yet with a keener breath than that of the summer moths. The plow was already scoring the field opposite the window, and where the share had been, the earth was pressed flat and gleamed with moisture. Such vigor came rolling in from the fields and the down beyond that it was difficult to keep the eyes strictly turned upon the book. The rooks, too, were keeping one of their annual festivities, soaring around the treetops until it looked as if a vast net with thousands of black knots in it had been cast up into the air, which, after a few moments, sank slowly down upon the trees, until every twig seemed to have a knot at the end of it. Then, suddenly, the net would be thrown into the air again in a wider circle this time, with the utmost clamor and vociferation, as though to be thrown into the air and settle slowly down upon the treetops was a tremendously exciting experience. The same energy which inspired the rooks, the plowmen, the horses, and even, it seemed, the lean bareback downs, sent the moth fluttering from side to side of a square of the window pane. One could not help watching him. One was indeed conscious of a queer feeling of pity for him. The possibilities of pleasure seemed that morning so enormous and so various, yet... so various that to have only a moth's part in life, and a day moth's at that, appeared a hard fate, and his zest in enjoying his meager opportunities to the full, pathetic. He flew vigorously to one corner of his compartment, and after waiting there a second, flew across to the other. What remained for him but to fly to a third corner, and then to a fourth? That was all he could do, in spite of the size of the downs, the width of the sky, the far-off smoke of houses, and the romantic voice now and then of a steamer out at sea. What he could do, he did. Watching him, it seemed as if a fiber, very thin but pure, of the enormous energy of the world, had been thrust into a small, frail, and diminutive body. As often as he had crossed the pane, I could fancy that a thread of vital light became visible. He was little, or nothing, but life. Yet, because he was so small and so simple a form of the energy that was rolling in at the open window and driving its way through so many narrow and intricate corridors in my own brain and in those of other human beings, there was something marvelous as well as pathetic about him. It was as if someone had taken a tiny bead of pure life, and decking it as lightly as possible with down and feathers, had set it dancing and zigzagging to show us the true nature of life. Thus displayed, one could not get over the strangeness of it. One is apt to forget all about life, seeing it bumped and bossed and garnished and cumbered, so that it has to move with the greatest circumspection and dignity. Again the thought of all that life might have been had he been born in any other shape caused one to view his simple activities with a kind of pity. After a time, tired by his dancing apparently, he settled on the window ledge in the sun, and the queer spectacle being at an end, I forgot about him. Then looking up, my eye was caught by him. He was trying to resume his dancing, but seemed either so stiff or so awkward that he could only flutter to the bottom of the window pane, and when he tried to fly across it, he failed. Being intent on other matters, I watched these futile attempts for a time without thinking, unconsciously waiting for him to resume his flight as one waits for a machine that has stopped momentarily, to start again without considering the reason of its failure.
After perhaps the seventh attempt, he slipped from the wooden ledge and fell, fluttering his wings onto his back on the windowsill. The helplessness of his attitude roused me. It flashed upon me that he was in difficulties. He could no longer raise himself. His legs struggled vainly, but as I stretched out a pencil, meaning to help him to right himself, it came over me that the failure and awkwardness were the approach of death. I laid the pencil down again. The legs agitated themselves once more. I looked as for the enemy against which he struggled. I looked out of doors. What had happened there? Presumably, it was midday, and work in the fields had stopped. Stillness and quiet had replaced the previous animation. The birds had taken themselves off to feed in the brooks. The horses stood still. Yet the power was there all the same, massed outside, indifferent, impersonal, not attending to anything in particular. Somehow it was opposed to the little hay-colored moth. It was useless to try to do anything. One could only watch the extraordinary efforts made by those tiny legs against an oncoming doom, which could, had it chosen, have submerged an entire city, not merely a city, but masses of human beings. Nothing I knew had any chance against death. Nevertheless, after a pause of exhaustion, the legs fluttered again. It was superb, this last protest, and so frantic that he succeeded at last in righting himself. One's sympathies, of course, were all on the side of life. Also, when there was nobody to care or to know, this gigantic effort on the part of an insignificant little moth against the power of such magnitude to retain what no one else valued or desired to keep moved one strangely. Again, somehow, one saw life, a pure bead. I lifted the pencil again, useless though I knew it to be, but even as I did so, the unmistakable tokens of death showed themselves. The body relaxed and instantly grew stiff. The struggle was over. The insignificant little creature now knew death. As I looked at the dead moth, this minute wayside triumph of so great a force over so mean an antagonist filled me with wonder. Just as life had been strange a few minutes before, so death was now as strange. The moth, having righted himself, now lay almost decently and uncomplainingly composed. "Oh, yes," he seemed to say, "death is stronger than I am."

That was Turtle Dove by Tia Blake. And next we are going to turn to W.B. Yeats, The Celtic Twilight. We're going to start with a poem that opens this book and then continue on to Yeats's introduction about this book, The Celtic Twilight, and end with one short passage from within the book. Okay, this is W.B. Yeats, The Celtic Twilight. Time drops in decay, like a candle burnt out, and the mountains and woods have their day. But kindly old rout of the fire-born moods, you pass not away. This book, I have desired, like every other artist, to create a little world out of the beautiful, pleasant, and significant things of this marred and clumsy world, and to show in a vision something of the face of Ireland to any of my own people who would look where I bid them. I have therefore written down accurately and candidly much that I have heard and seen, except by the way of commentary, nothing that I have merely imagined. I have, however, been at no pains to separate my own beliefs from those of peasantry, but have rather let my men and women, ghouls and fairies, go their way, unoffended or defended by any argument of mine. The things a man or woman has heard and seen are threads of life, and if he or she pulled them carefully from the confused distaff of memory, any who will can weave them into whatever garments of belief please them best. I too have woven my garment like another, but I shall try to keep warm in it, and shall be well content if it do not unbecome me. Hope and memory have one daughter, and her name is Art, and she has built her dwelling far from the desperate field where men hang out their garments upon forked boughs to be banners of battle. O beloved daughter of hope and memory, be with me for a little. A Visionary.

the very inmost voice of Celtic sadness and of Celtic longing for infinite things the world has never seen. Suddenly it seemed to me that he was peering about him a little eagerly. "Do you see anything, X?" I said. "A shining winged woman covered by her long hair standing near the doorway," he answered in some such words. "Is it the influence of some living person who thinks of us and whose thoughts appear to us in that symbolic form?" I said. "For I am well instructed in the ways of the visionaries and in the fashion of their speech." "No," he replied, "for if it were the thoughts of a person who is alive, I should feel the living influence in my living body. And my heart would beat and my breath would fail. It is a spirit. It is someone who is dead or who has never lived." I asked what he was doing and found he was a clerk in a large shop. His pleasure, however, was to wander about upon the hills, talking to half-mad and visionary peasants, or to persuade queer and conscience-stricken persons to deliver up the keeping of their troubles into his care. Another night, when I was with him in his own lodging, more than one turned up to talk over their beliefs and disbeliefs, and sun them as it were in the subtle light of his mind. Sometimes visions come to him as he talks with them, and he is rumored to have told divers people true matters of their past days and distant friends, and left them hushed with dread of their strange teacher, who seems scarce more than a boy, and is so much more subtle than the oldest among them. The poetry he recited me was full of his nature and his visions. Sometimes it told of other lives he believes himself to have lived in other centuries, sometimes of people he had talked to, revealing them to their own minds. I told him I would write an article upon him, and was told in turn I might do so if I did not mention his name, for he wished to be always unknown, obscure, impersonal. Next day a bundle of his poems arrived, and with them a note in these words: "Here are copies of verses you said you liked. I do not think I could ever write or paint any more. I prepare myself for a cycle of other activities in some other life. I will make rigid my roots and branches. It is not now my turn to burst into leaves and flowers." The poems were all endeavors to capture some high, impalpable mood in a net of obscure images. They were fine passages in all, but these were often embedded in thoughts, which have evidently a special value to his mind, but are to the other men the counters of an unknown coinage. To them they seem merely so much brass or copper or tarnished silver at the best. At other times the beauty of the thought was obscured by careless writing, as though he had suddenly doubted if writing was not a foolish labor. He had frequently illustrated his verses with drawings, in which an imperfect anatomy did not altogether hide extreme beauty of feeling. The fairies in whom he believes have given him many subjects, noticeably Thomas of Ercildoune, sitting motionless in the twilight while a young and beautiful creature leans softly out of the shadow and whispers in his ear. He had delighted above all in strange colors, effects of color, spirits who have upon their heads, instead of hair, the feathers of peacocks, a phantom reaching from a swirl of flame towards a star, a spirit passing with a globe of iridescent crystal, symbol of the soul, half shut within his hand. But always, under this largesse of color, lay some tender homily addressed to a man's fragile hopes. This spiritual eagerness draws to him all those who, like himself, seek for illumination or else mourn for a joy that is gone. One of these especially comes to mind. A winter or two ago, he spent much of the night walking up and down upon the mountain, talking to an old peasant who, dumb to most men, poured out his cares for him. Both were unhappy, X because he had then first decided that art and poetry were not for him, and the old peasant because his life was ebbing out, with no achievement remaining and no hope left him. Both how Celtic, how full of striving after a something never to be completely expressed in word or deed. The peasant was wandering in his mind with prolonged sorrow. Once he burst out with, "God possesses the heavens, God possesses the heavens, but he covets the world." And once he lamented that his old neighbors were gone, and that all had forgotten him. They used to draw chairs to the fire for him in every cabin, and now they said, "Who is that old fellow there? The fret, Irish for doom, is over me," he repeated, and then went on to talk once more of God and heaven,
More than once also he said, "Wait."

waving his arm towards the mountain. Only myself knows what happened under the thorn tree 40 years ago. And as he said it, the tears upon his face glistened in the moonlight. This old man rises before me when I think of X. Both seek, one in wandering sentences, the other in symbolic pictures and subtle allegoric poetry, to express a something that lies beyond the range of expression. And both, if X will forgive me, have within them the vast and vague extravagance that lies at the bottom of the Celtic heart. The peasant visionaries that are, the landlord duelists that were, and the whole hurly-burly of legends, Cuculain fighting the sea for 2 days until the waves pass over him and he dies, Caute storming the palace of the gods, Wazan seeking in vain for 300 years to appease his insatiable heart with all the pleasures of fairyland. These two mystics walking up and down upon the mountains, uttering the central dreams of their souls in no less dream-laden sentences, and this mind that finds them so interesting, all are a portion of that great Celtic phantasmagoria, whose meaning no man or woman has discovered, nor any angel revealed.

was Katie Cruel, sung by Karen Dalton. And the next poem that I'm going to read for you comes from E.E. Cummings' poetry book, Tulips and Chimneys. I love the imagery in this poem. It feels of a very distant time, yet there's also a pinprick of remembrance laced in the beauty of these images. All right, so without further ado, okay, of Nicolette, E.E. Cummings. Dreaming in marble, all the castle lay like some gigantic ghost flower born of night, blossoming in white towers to the moon, soft sighed the passionate darkness to the tune of tiny troubadours and of phantom white, dumb blooming boughs, let fall their glorious snows, and the unearthly sweetness of a rose swam upward from the troubled heart of May. A winged passion woke, and one by one there fall upon the night, like angels' tears, the syllables of that mysterious prayer. And as an opening lily, drowsy fair, when from her couch of poppy petals peers the sleeping morning, gently draws apart her curtains and lays bare her trembling heart, with beads of dew made jewels by the sun. So one high shining tower, which as a glass turned light to flame and blazed with snowy fire unfolding, gave the moon a nymph-like face, a form whose snowy symmetry of grace haunts the limbs as music haunts the lyre, a creature of white hands who, letting fall a thread of luster from the castle wall, gilded a drop of radiance to the grass. Shunning the sudden moonbeam's treacherous snare, she sought the harboring dark, and catching up her delicate silk, all white with shining feet, went forth into the dew, right wildly beat her heart at every kiss of daisy cup, and from her cheek the beauteous color went, with every bough that reverently bent to touch the yellow wonder of her hair.

was Cuckoo Time by Molly Drake. And this last passage that I'm going to read is from Splintered Light, Logos and Language in Tolkien's World. It is a book that explores Tolkien's thoughts and themes in his writings. And this passage beautifully explores these other worlds and the importance of storytelling mystery and how our world is just as much shaped from myth and beauty as it is from logic and science. All right. Tolkien opens by asking three questions. What are fairy stories? What is their origin? What is the use of them? And as with the Beowulf essay, he begins by refuting some commonly held misapprehensions. In this case, that fairies are tiny sprites and that fairy stories are stories about fairies. Fairies are creatures of enchantment, whatever their size, and diminutive fairies are late arrivals to the genre. And fairy stories are about human beings who in some way wander into or interact with the enchanted world of fairy. By fairy, Tolkien means fae, air, e, the quality of enchantment, and this quality above all distinguishes fairy stories from ordinary stories. As to their origin, Tolkien concedes that this is a complex question, not susceptible of easy analysis. To ask what is the origin of stories, however qualified, is to ask what is the origin of language and the mind. This relationship between mind, language, and story is not of especial importance to Tolkien's mythology, for it is the basis of his myth and the genesis of his fiction. The incarnate mind, the tongue, and the tale are in our world coeval. Easier to address is the question of what they are now, however they may have originated. Whether they arise from independent invention or from diffusion, he calls it borrowing in space, or from inheritance, which he calls borrowing in time, is of less a concern to him than the nature of the story as we have it. Whatever may have been the circumstances of their origin, the stories are all now part of what he calls the pot of soup, the cauldron of story, which has been simmering since imagination first found its expression in words. Myth, history, legend, and folktale all are thrown into the pot at one time or another, and all contribute to the flavor of the soup. What is ladled out in any given instance is a story, and it is the story as we have it to which we respond, not to the raw ingredients as they went into the pot. Of his three questions, the third, what is the use of them, is by far the most important in Tolkien's estimation, for it is the effect of a work of imagination that keeps it alive. The effect of Beowulf was to give a vision of the shoreless sea, immensity beyond the ordinary world. What is the use, the effect, the value of fairy stories? Tolkien's answer is even clearer than in the Beowulf essay, for it comes directly rather than as allegory. Fairy stories offer their readers four things that the human spirit needs: fantasy, recovery, escape, and consolation. Of these, the primary element is fantasy, for the other three derive from it. Fantasy is both a mode of thinking and the created result of that thinking. Recovery, escape, and consolation are experiential terms describing varieties of response to fantasy. The other three terms, recovery, escape, and consolation, describes the effects of successful fantasy on the reader. The first term, recovery, relates to the principle of the Chaucer in Sigilwala Lend essays. It is getting back of what was originally there. It is a regaining of a clear view, seeing things as we are or were meant to see them. Through fantasy, we recover a fresh view of the unfantastic, a view too often dulled by long familiarity. The fantastic should help us to see the ordinary as if it were the first time, to regain a sense of its extraordinariness. We should look at green again and be startled anew, but not blinded, by blue and yellow and red. We should see the centaur and the dragon, and then perhaps suddenly behold, like the ancient shepherds, sheep and dogs and horses and wolves. This recovery fairy stories help us to make. As Tolkien describes it, his concept of recovery is not unlike the Platonic concept of recollection, the idea best expressed in the Timaeus,
that knowledge is recollection of things already learned, that we constantly rediscover and repossess what we have formerly known. Tolkien's other terms, escape and consolation, are closely connected, for it is through escape that we experience consolation, but the word escape must itself be recovered and re-explored in order to fully appreciate Tolkien's use of the word. Escapist literature is generally thought of as divisionary reading, a temporary distraction from the often unpleasant facts of real life. Tolkien does not argue with this view, but he does defend the motive behind it, finding escapism to be valid. He has little use for real life if the reality includes the grim face of industrialism, urban light, and the noise of traffic and machinery. If escape can take us away from these things into a world more beautiful, if no less terrible, then escape is a good thing. The march of technology, with all its contributions to modern life, serves largely to make things obsolete so that they may be replaced with ever newer things, fated to be replaced in their turn. For Tolkien, the beauties and eternalities of myth and fairy, unreal though they may seem, have outlasted and will outlast the artifacts and improvements of ever-changing technology. A strong reactionary feeling is evident here, which did much to shape and color Tolkien's Middle Earth. He finds many of the developments of modern life to be ugly and destructive in effect. Whatever may be their intent, his notion of escape is informed by longing for a simpler world, like that of his childhood, a world which was fast disappearing even then. And so nostalgia for time past permeates the melancholy gold and silver beauty of Lorien, the pastoral quiet of the Shire, even the wilderness of Fanghorn Forest. Counterimposed to these are the belching furnaces, reeking smoke, sooty chimneys, and war machinery of Saruman and Mordor, and the corruption of the Shire. But this is more than mere reaction, more than nostalgia. It is only one aspect of an infinitely older and more profound longing, which Tolkien suggests fantasy can satisfy, if only for a while. For he says, there are ancient limitations from which fairy stories offer a sort of escape and old ambitions and desires, touching the very roots of fantasy, to which they offer a kind of satisfaction and consolation. Some are simple, such as the desire to visit, free as a fish, the deep sea, or the longing for the flight of a bird. Others are more profound, such as the desire to converse with other living things. On this desire, as ancient as the fall, is largely founded the talking of beasts and creatures and fairy tales, and especially the magical understanding of their proper speech. The phase, as ancient as the fall, is the key to the underlying concern in this part of Tolkien's discussion. Here he has gone beyond that simple nostalgia for the past and for childhood, which he and all men have felt at one time or another, to touch what he clearly feels is the deep source of that nostalgia, mankind's longing for its own past, the childhood before the fall. As he sees it, then, the need for escape arises more from the desire to return than from the need to get away. The magical speech of beasts and fairy tales is to Tolkien a symptom of our sense of separation and our longing for reunion. A vivid sense of that separation is ancient, he says, and the repetition of ancient connects separation with fall. But he goes even further to say that we have also a sense that it was a severance, a strange fate, and a guilt lie on us.

That was As the World Falls Down by David Bowie. And we're going to be coming to the end of our hour. I have just one more song for you. But before I play that song, I just wanted to think about the passages, because I find that in all of them, there's a sliver of hope laced in the golden imagery of nature, that the mystical and otherworldly is right before our eyes. It is in the silk of a spider's web, the pool of water reflecting the moon's light, a bird's dance in the sky. It is in these fleeting ancient moments that bloom again for us the same way they did for our ancestors, that the pearl of ancient memory breaks through to us once more. So with this last song, I invite you to dream of those passages and doorways that open in that iridescent mystery that is shining before us. This is Dreaming of Kelly Poole by Mary Lattimore and Paul Sukina.

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I am Harlan Rain filling in for Jazz Gordon, who will be back next week. Thanks so much for tuning in, and thank you, Jazz Gordon, for giving me this opportunity. I always like playing jazz here on Humboldt Hot Air. Also, a big shout out for the show just before us. I really enjoyed that. That was very nice. So much good music here on Humboldt Hot Air. We're going to jump right in with some Blue Mitchell doing Blues on My Mind, and Blue Mitchell trumpet, Benny Golson tenor sax, Wynton Kelly piano, Sam Jones bass, and Art Blakey on drums. Recorded January 5th, 1959.

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Usually it's Jazz Gordon here in the evening jazz show, and I'm Harlan Rain filling in for him this week. He will be back next week. Next up, and did I mention tonight's show is all from my vinyl collection, so I just brought in a big pile of records, and next up we're going to hear some Lester Young on Humboldt Hot Air.

0: love is my love. 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
1: That was Billie Holiday, Love Me or Leave Me, off of The Best of Billie Holiday, and that was from 1959. Before that, Charles Mingus, Pedal Point Blues, and that came off of the Nostalgia in Times Square's The Immortal 1959 Sessions. And that version was featuring John Handy on the alto saxophone, of course, Charles Mingus on bass. Let's see who was on drums. Denny Richmond. These were recorded, I'm not sure where exactly. I'm guessing New York, as the title is, Nostalgia in Times Square. Before that, we had Lester Young, I Found a New Baby, and that was featuring Lester Young, tenor saxophone, Nat King Cole on piano, and Buddy Rich on drums, recorded in Los Angeles, December 1942. This is Evening Jazz with Jazz Gordon. Jazz Gordon is not here tonight. I'm filling in. My name's Harlan Rain. Gordon will be back next week. Next up, we're going to roll a track from the Hank Mobley album, No Room for Squares. We're going to hear track one, side one, which is Three-Way Split on Humboldt Hot Air.

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I'm Harlan Rain, filling in for Jazz Gordon. That last tune was Sonny Rollins' Wagon Wheels, and that was Sonny Rollins' tenor sax, Ray Brown on bass, and Shelly Mann on drums from his album Way Out West. And before that, Hank Mobley, three-way split, and that was Lee Morgan trumpet, Hank Mobley tenor sax, Andrew Hill piano, John Orr bass, and Philly Joe Jones on drums. Off of the album No Room for Squares, which is the namesake for my jazz program, which is every Thursday night from 8 to 10 o'clock. So if you like evening jazz with Jazz Gordon, tune into my show Thursday nights from 8 to 10 for some more jazz. We're going to keep going till the top of the hour. And next up, we got some Thelonious Monk and John Coltrane on the tune Blues for Tomorrow.

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This is Evening Jazz with Jazz Gordon, who is not here this week. I'm filling in. I'm Harlan Rain, and I'll be here playing jazz for another hour, and Jazz Gordon will be back next week. That last tune, I misspoke. It did not have Thelonious Monk, but it was John Coltrane, and that was Blues for Tomorrow, John Coltrane, tenor saxophone, and Ray Copeland, trumpet, G.G. Grace, alto saxophone, Coleman Hawkins, tenor saxophone, Wilbur Ware, bass, and Art Blakey on the drums. That did sound like Art Blakey on that solo. Very classic stuff. And I think that was all that was in that set. Ah, very good. Well, we are here, and I am live in the studio. If you have any questions or requests, you can reach me at 707-382-1398 with a text. Next up, we're going to play a nice long live recording. I like to play these because, you know, that's really where jazz shines. Live recordings where there's room for the artist to improv. And that's really the heart of jazz. This is recorded in 1968 at the Left Bank Jazz Society in Baltimore. We're going to hear the album is Wynton Kelly in Concert. And it's featuring Wynton Kelly piano, George Coleman tenor sax, Ron McClure bass, and Jimmy Cobb on drums. And we're going to hear On a Clear Day.

That was the Wynton Kelly Trio live at the Left Bank Jazz Society, Baltimore, 1968, featuring George Coleman, Jimmy Cobb, and Ron McClure. Ah, funny thing is, I count four people in that trio. Well, that would have been a great show to be at. Really lively, really just full of energy. Wish I were there. That was fun. Next up, something completely, completely different. This is the Jack Jackson and his orchestra featuring Alberta Hunter doing the tune Two Cigarettes in the Dark on Humboldt Hot Air.

Ella Fitzgerald off of the Get Happy album. That was Blue Skies, and as always, dedicated to Sean. Before that, the Cecil Taylor Quartet. Loya, the Glorious Step was the name of that one from his 1959 album, Looking Ahead, and that was Cecil Taylor, piano, a young Cecil Taylor, Earl Griffith, vibraphone, dual Nylinger bass, and Dennis Charles on drums, and that was on the Contemporary label out of Los Angeles. And we started that with Alberta Hunter, Two Cigarettes in the Dark. I just love that tune. This is Evening Jazz. I'm Harlan Raines, sitting in for Jazz Gordon, who will be back next week. Next up, we got Lee Morgan, the title track off of his Blue Note album, Tomcat. And this is featuring Lee Morgan trumpet, Jackie McLean alto sax, Curtis Fuller trombone, McCoy Tyner piano, Bob Crenshaw bass, and Art Blakey on drums. And this album was issued, I'm not seeing a date. Oh, there it is, 1980. That might be a reissue. No, maybe it's a latter-day album. Anyways, we'll go from there, and I'll see what I can find out.

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Also online at northtownbooks.com. This has been Evening Jazz, and I'm Harlan Rain sitting in for Jazz Gordon. As I'd mentioned, that last track I played, title track Tomcat, off the album, which I said was released in 1980, but, you know, the sound of it and the personnel just didn't seem right, so I did look it up. That was recorded in 1964, though only issued in 1980, so it sat around the Blue Note archives for, what, 16 years before it was issued? That is crazy. Let me see. That was Lee Morgan, and that was about going to take us out. And I'm going to leave with one more tune, and then coming up, we have the Cleaving Hour with DJ Zelda coming right up. So do stay tuned. A lot of good music here on Humboldt Hot Air, and just coming up next. So I'm going to go out with one more tune, and this is in honor. I've been doing this on all my shows. This year is the 100th anniversary of the birth of John Coltrane. So I'm doing at least one classic Coltrane a week. So this one's going to come from the 1961 album Lush Life. It's the title track on Humboldt Hot Air.

Good evening. 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I'm Zelda, bringing you the Cleaving Hours every Monday night from 8 to 10. 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We're Community Forward Radio, brought to you live from the Creamery District and streaming worldwide. I've got a special treat for you listeners this evening. Have a pre-recorded interview with Steve DePace of the band Flipper, iconic punk band from the late 70s of San Francisco, and that's coming up in a bit. Also have a ticket giveaway, so do stay tuned.

0: And those were two tracks by Flipper. That was Ha Ha Ha and Sex Bomb. And that is in preparation for, well, we're building our way up towards listening to the interview that I did a few days ago online with Steve DePace, who is the drummer of Flipper and the sole original member presently performing with the touring band. So it was a great privilege talking to Steve and hearing a little bit about the band's past and some of their influences and what they've got going on now, a little bit about Steve's life. And without further delay, let us take a listen.
1: I'm so pleased to be sitting here with you, Steve DePace of Flipper.
2: Nice to meet you. Nice to meet you.
1: Nice to meet you. Yeah. So you are coming to town to beautiful little Arcata in the Redwoods to do
2: I know. So how deep in the Redwoods are you?
1: We are 275 miles north of San Francisco.
2: Okay.
1: And so we call it behind the Redwood Curtain.
2: Wow, that's awesome.
1: Is this going to, well, let me tell our listener, or my listeners, about the show, which is going to be at the Rampart Indoor Skate Park on Thursday, October 8th.
2: That's right.
1: Doors are at 6. Music begins at 7. There are two support bands.
2: I believe so, yeah.
1: Yeah, and those bands are, oh, wow, look at that font. Something Wicked and Radical Ape.
2: Okay, if you say so.
1: Okay, I have to say, I haven't heard them before, but I guess if I can dredge up any of their tunes, I'll play them on the show.
2: Right.
1: Alongside yours.
2: Right
1: on. So, So let's go back a ways, because I, you know, I may have mentioned to you previously that I go back to knowing Flipper from when you guys came out.
2: Right.
1: Or that is, got your first CD in 1982.
2: Okay.
1: And
2: right.
1: So how did you form in San Francisco?
2: Well, I happened upon the punk rock scene in San Francisco in 1977. And it was purely by accident or coincidence. Someone called me at work and asked me if I would meet them at a club. And they just gave me the address. They didn't even give me the name. They just gave me the address. So I worked swing shift. I got off at 11 o'clock. And I jumped on my motorcycle and went to this address and for the first time discovered this punk club called the Mabuhay Gardens.
1: Mm-hmm.
2: It was the punk club in San Francisco, the one and only at the time. And there was this incredible scene going on there, you know, and I was a music fan. I had grown up on all the groups and bands from the late 60s and 70s, and I was aware of punk rock coming out of England. I was aware of the Sex Pistols at that time. I was aware of Iggy Pop. I was aware of the Sex Pistols, Lou Reed. I was listening to that kind of stuff. Lou Reed, Velvet Underground, Sex Pistols, Iggy Pop, the Stooges. That's David Bowie, that kind of stuff.
1: Yeah.
2: You know, sort of in the late 70s, I was getting into that kind of stuff. And then so anyway, 1977, I had no idea there was a punk rock scene going on in San Francisco. I went into the club, met my friend and checked out the band that was playing. And I really loved the scene, the people that were there and the club and the vibe and the music. And so I started going there on a regular basis and I started catching all these great punk bands, you know. And the way I got into it myself, I caught a band one night called Negative Trend. And it was really an experience for me because I had never seen anything like this before. The singer jumped off the stage and pulled a guy out of his chair and smashed the chair over the table and did that twice. And I thought to myself, these guys aren't getting paid tonight. And I also thought, like, wow, this is incredible. This is the craziest thing I've ever seen. So anyway, I kept going to shows there. A few nights later, or a week or two later, whatever it was, I caught a band called The Avengers. They were absolutely incredible, just amazing. I thought, wow, this is one of the best bands, you know, really good band. Great songs, really tight. You know, the vibe was great. The club was packed. It was a weekend night. Anyway, I approached. The great thing about the punk scene and punk bands versus seeing the big shows in the big stadiums or the big arenas or what have you, the bands in the small clubs are approachable. You can see them, talk to them, touch them, you know. So I approached the bass player from the Avengers. And I asked him, I introduced myself, told him I thought his band was great. And I asked him, I told him I'm a drummer and I'm wondering how I could go about getting into a band. You know, I've seen a bunch of bands play here. How does one go about getting into a band? So he told me, he goes, you go to the, so that was the one punk club in San Francisco. There was also the one record store where you could go buy punk rock records at that time. It was called Aquarius Records. He said, go to that record store, Aquarius Records, and they have a billboard, one of those old-fashioned, you know, billboards, I guess they called them, or some, you know, the little cork things on the wall. You put a little, you know, tack with your little number on there.
1: One of
2: Anyway,
1: those
2: he
1: things
2: said,
1: from the days of yore.
2: So he said, go do that, put your phone number and your name and say, you know, drummer looking for punk band, and someone will call you. So lo and behold, I went and did that. Lo and behold, I did get a phone call from a guy by the name of Will Shatter. And he told me he was in a band called Negative Trend. So I said, I just saw you guys a couple of weeks ago. It was crazy. You know, singer smashing chairs and all that. And he's like, yeah, he quit and we fired the drummer. So we're auditioning drummers and singers. And he told me where to go to audition. I went and did that. Auditioned, got the job. They called me and said, we like the way you play drums. So, you know, you got the job. So anyway, all of a sudden now I'm in a real punk band. And they were, you know, the lineup, the two guys that were Will Shatter and Craig Gray, bass and guitar, they were the staple in this group. They had three different versions of it. So there was the version before me, my version, then there was a version after me. Those two were the main staples in the group. So we got this Australian guy named Michael Waters, or Meikle Waters, I think you pronounce his name. He was phenomenal. He was a great singer. So that middle lineup with me, Craig, Will, and Michael, we were really, really good. We wrote original songs and we recorded a four-song EP that went on to influence a lot of different people, including Henry Rollins, who told me that that EP was very important to him. He bought it when he was in Washington, D.C. And anyway, it still holds up today. We recorded that record, did a bunch of shows up and down the coast, up and down the West Coast. We made it up to Vancouver, Seattle, Portland. We played, you know, San Francisco a lot, Los Angeles. And
1: So
2: I
1: let
2: don't.
1: me break in for a sec, Steve. Sorry. So were you touring already in 79 or was this a little later?
2: 78,
1: Oh,
2: 1978. So I
1: 78.
2: discovered the scene in 77. By 78, I was in this group. I was in this band.
1: Oh, and this wasn't Flipper.
2: No, this was Negative Trend. However,
1: Oh, right.
2: when Negative Trend ended, sometime in 1978, it ended. And then there was another version after mine. There was a couple other guys that were in the group, along with Will and Craig, Greg, Craig.
1: Yeah, and you know
2: But then,
1: what? I could have sworn that Negative Trend has recently reformed.
2: nah, not really. No,
1: That's
2: no.
1: but that's not them. I thought
2: No.
1: it was Negative Trend that played with Circle Jerks here.
2: Could have
1: Or maybe
2: been.
1: I'm
2: There's another neg. There's other bands that have the word negative in their name.
1: right. Okay, yeah. We
2: Yeah.
1: have to
2: So
1: keep
2: it's a
1: those
2: little weird.
1: straight. Yeah.
2: Yeah. There's what is it? Negative Approach is
1: Oh
2: another
1: yeah.
2: name.
1: Yeah,
2: Yeah.
1: thanks a lot. Thanks for the correction. That's
2: Yeah.
1: Negative Approach.
2: So when Negative Trend eventually ended, Will Shatter went off And that band, Craig, eventually started this band called Toiling Midgets,
1: Oh,
2: and
1: right.
2: then
1: Hey, was Peter Urban involved in that?
2: he was Peter Urban, actually, that you now that you mentioned his name, he was the manager of Negative Trend when I was in the band. He was Negative Trend's manager.
1: Yeah, I know
2: And so
1: Peter.
2: he probably went on to continue to work with Craig because he was closest with Craig. So they went off and did, Toiling Midgets. Will Shatter was then a free agent, and he got together with me and Ted Falcone and Bruce Luce, who, by the way, is from Humboldt. And we formed Flipper in 1979.
1: Okay,
2: Yeah.
1: there we go, 1979. But wow, I had no idea that you'd been involved in Negative Trend for 2 years there prior there too.
2: Yeah, that was my first band. Really great experience. It was a lot of fun. We did great shows, made that great EP, and yeah. So anyway,

0: This guy comes in, sits down on the couch next to me, and we're listening to this tape. I guess Will knew him. I didn't know him. But he leans over to me at one point while we're listening, and he said, "I'm going to start a punk band, and I'm going to call it the Dead Kennedys."
1: Oh yeah.
0: It was Jello Biafra before he was Jello. So,
1: That's funny.
0: lo and behold, he went and did it. And and the rest is history. So so I got going with Flipper in 1979, and the Dead Kennedys had started just prior to Flipper getting going. Dead Kennedys got going just a little before us. I think they were also got going in 1979. I
1: How
0: met
1: did you come up with? Oh, go ahead.
0: well, I was just gonna say I met Jello. That was 1978 when I met him. So yeah, by the time his came to fruition, it was sometime during 1979, I think, when they started.
1: Yeah, and what I'm curious about is how you came about with the name Flipper, because it is
0: Well,
1: very catchy, and then you've
0: yeah,
1: got the
0: it
1: fish
0: is,
1: logo, and then I
0: right.
1: think about fish flipping,
0: Yeah.
1: flopping.
0: So I mentioned Bruce Luce, who was from Humboldt. He was originally from San Francisco, but his mom and stepdad bought property up in Humboldt County, and they ran a jazz record label up there called Kicking Mule. And Bruce spent a lot of time up there and eventually moved up there and all that kind of stuff. But to answer your question, just before Bruce, we had another, the first singer we got was a guy who had come from a band, another San Francisco band called The Sleepers. And his name was Ricky. We called him Ricky Sleeper. Ricky Williams was his name. And he had a great stage presence. He was a real rock star. Unfortunately, he had a drug habit to match his rock stardom image. And so he just couldn't, we could, we, it didn't last with us, you know. He lasted several months, I would say. We wrote songs, we did a few shows. And the final straw was he was swinging a mic stand around on stage like a lasso. Bottom end of this mic stand was those heavy metal little round things on the bottom of the mic stand. He hit Will Shatter right between the eyes. Could have killed him. Hit him right between the eyes, perfectly right between the eyes, and knocked him out on stage. Swinging this thing, he hit Will Shatter and knocked him out. And he had, stitches and a scar for the rest of his life. But anyway, that was kind of the end. We couldn't, he was loaded on stage and doing all that. So anyway, but he is the guy who gave us the name. The story goes, so we were in rehearsal one day after being in several different, several rehearsals in a row. We were writing songs and we didn't have a name yet. So at one point during a pause, there was a quiet pause between songs that we were rehearsing. And Will actually said, "Hey, this all seems like it's working out. There's good energy. We're writing good songs. We're gonna need a name." And he kind of posed that, put that out to everybody. All the rest of us were kind of pondering that question, thinking about it. Whereas Ricky just blurted out, "How about Flipper?" That was the only suggestion that came out on the table, was, "How about Flipper?" And so the rest of us just kind of said, "Okay," for lack of another idea or a better idea, we just said, "Okay," and went with Flipper. So years later, I found out, I didn't know, I didn't, it didn't occur to me to question him about it. But years later, I found out from roommates of his that he had a whole bunch of pets at home, a goldfish, a hamster, a cat, a bird. They were all named Flipper.
1: Oh
0: So
1: my
0: it
1: gosh.
0: was the funniest thing in the world. His roommates were telling me, yeah, he named everything Flipper. So there you go. That's how we got named Flipper.
1: Right, there you go. There's so many connotations to it. So it's not connected to the fish image.
0: Well, yeah, I mean, it is, I guess. Where else would he get that name,
1: Yeah,
0: Flipper?
1: or
0: We
1: who came
0: all
1: up with
0: grew
1: that?
0: up watching Flipper, on
1: Oh,
0: TV.

0: We all grew up watching Flipper on TV, right?
1: Right, from the 60s.
0: So that's where it came from for sure, you
1: I
0: know.
1: wonder if our audience knows is can even connect to those old TV days.
0: Yeah. So we had the Flipper. We came up with that logo. Our guitar player, who was an artist, like formerly he was an artist. He graduated art school and all of that. So he came up with the Flipper logo.
1: Yeah, the one on the flyer looks different from the one
0: Well,
1: that's like a primitive. Oh, you're...
0: there's a lot of variations on it.
1: Okay, various iterations. So, are you still in San Francisco?
0: I live in Los Angeles.
1: Aha.
0: We were all originally from San Francisco. We all were based in San Francisco for many years. And 1995, I moved to LA from San Francisco. Bruce, by that time, had broken his back in a he where he lived up in Humboldt on his parents' property. Was very rural, and he was driving around in a pickup truck, and he went off an embankment, rolled the pickup truck down this hill. And so the cab part flattened like this, when the truck was rolling. He was trapped in the cab out in the middle of nowhere off a dirt road. And I don't know how long he was trapped in there, but when he finally got out of there and whatnot, and they got him, he had a broken back. So,
1: Oh,
0: yeah,
1: God.
0: it was not good. So he eventually, so he was at that point, that happened in like 1993 or four, 1994. And so I waited, we all waited for about a year, hoping he would recover, and he didn't. So after about a year, in 1995, I decided to move to LA and try something different. So I ended up getting into the animation business in 1995, 96. Got a job at Hanna-Barbera Cartoons as a production assistant. And I worked on these amazing cartoons, Johnny Quest and some other stuff, Scooby-Doo. And
1: Wow, God, that sounds like such a great gig.
0: yeah,
1: You
0: it
1: know,
0: was
1: I'm
0: great. Yeah.
1: curious, Steve, like I can't help but think this just from like being sort of a semi old timer that like there used to be like the San Francisco LA rivalry thing, like
0: Oh
1: in the
0: yeah,
1: punk scene,
0: that was
1: it was kind
0: real.
1: of palpable in the punk scene. Like,
0: That was real, yeah.
1: so do you think is that still does that still exist?
0: Nah, I
1: I
0: mean,
1: don't think so either.
0: more so with the sports teams, but not the bands. I mean, there's, I don't even, yeah, I don't think so. I don't think so. But anyway, who knows? I'm not really deep into there's, I don't know if there is a scene in LA. I guess there is. I guess there is, I don't know what the young kids are thinking about as far as that goes these days, but it's not a thing for me. But there were two separate issues going on. There was LA, San Francisco. There was that rivalry happening in the bands, between the bands in the 70s and 80s. But the other thing that was happening separate from that was the LA scene in and of itself. The LA scene was very violent. All the different factions and all the gangs and all the bands that were tied to all the different gangs and groups and regions of LA's so huge. There was, there's Venice and Long Beach and downtown LA and Hollywood and, the East and the West and the North and the South. And everybody was fighting amongst everybody. So when there were these big shows where it was a major band that was playing, and like people came from all areas of LA, it was immediately there was just huge fights and chairs flying and gang warfare.
1: You know what? I feel like that came with the like later punk scene. Of course, like in the 80s when the hardcore scene in Orange County started.
0: That's right. That's when that
1: Yeah,
0: happened.
1: because the
0: Yeah.
1: Original scene,
0: Early
1: like going
0: on in the
1: back to like
0: late,
1: the
0: yeah,
1: weirdos
0: the
1: and
0: late
1: stuff, that was
0: 70s.
1: artsy.
0: Yes, correct. In the late 70s in San Francisco, it was very artsy, and there was no hardcore style of music or dress. It was all varied, and it was all, yeah, it was very eclectic, and All the bands had their own style, their own, everybody was kind of making their own clothes and shopping at thrift stores. And one of the great promoters in Los Angeles, he created Golden Voice, which
1: Golden Voice. I know it very well. My husband was in Golden Voice.
0: he worked for them.
1: Well, yeah, and he was not that this interview's about him. My husband was in punk bands,
0: Okay.
1: like one of his famous, well, he was in a band called 45 Grave.
0: Yeah, sure, right.
1: Paul Cutler,
0: We
1: that, and he
0: played
1: was in Golden
0: with them.
1: Voice, the creative director.
0: Oh, wonderful. Yeah, we played with them, of course. At one point in time, for a couple of years, because they were putting on shows all over the place in all the different clubs and venues, but they found a venue downtown LA. It was called the Olympic Auditorium, and
1: Yeah,
0: it was nothing but a huge cement bunker, and it was indestructible. Nobody, you couldn't do any damage to that place. It was like 8 foot thick cement walls and everything. You couldn't touch that. You couldn't break anything in that place. So yeah, they had huge punk shows there, and fights and riots ensued. But you couldn't do any damage to that place.
1: And so you had a hiatus from music, right?
0: I did. I had a hiatus from music. I at that point in time, I just really wanted a break. I wanted to do something completely different. And I found this great job at Hanna-Barbera, and I just, I had coordinating skills. I had organizational skills. I knew just to do whatever they asked me to do, without complaining. I just do it, and if I don't know how to do it, I figure it out.
1: That's what
0: So
1: you got
0: that
1: to
0: was
1: do
0: my
1: in the entertainment
0: attitude, and I
1: industry.
0: just plowed forward doing that. And everybody liked me, and I did a great job. And there was a merger that took place between Warner Brothers and Hanna-Barbera. So Hanna-Barbera then was folded into Warner Brothers Animation, and I went to work for Warner Brothers Animation. I
1: Wow.
0: worked on Pinky and the Brain, Animaniacs, a show called Hysteria. And anyway, once the two companies were under the same roof, I was bouncing between both. I was working at both companies, and that was so it was amazing. I worked on Scooby-Doo feature, the first time ever they did these feature direct-to-video movies, feature movies, a cartoon feature movies. They did Scooby-Doo, 90-minute movies, direct-to-video that came out through Warner Home Video. And and then they knew of my background. The cool thing, one of the cool things about my stint in the animation business, everyone knew I was in Flipper. They all loved it, and they would give me opportunities. They would say, "Hey, give me." When I was at Hanna-Barbera, one of the writers who was writing episodes for Johnny Quest saw my name. You mentioned my name. He saw my name up on a on my office, and he came in. He said, "Hey, how do you pronounce your name?" Just like you asked. And I told him the Italian pronunciation was Stephen DePace. And he said, "Can I use your name in an episode?" And I go, "Yeah." So he wrote my name into an episode. I was Stefano DePace
1: It has a
0: in a
1: ring to
0: Johnny Quest episode. And my character that was named for me was an international arms dealer. And he came to the rescue of the Quest family, and he saved their lives at the end of the episode. They were being attacked by robot spiders, and he and I, my namesake, rolled up in with tanks and artillery, and we saved the day.
1: How did you get back then into music?
0: Well, it started with that same producer who I was working for at Hanna-Barbera. I was working on some Scooby-Doo movies with them, and I was a production coordinator there, and he asked me, he knew of my background in music, and he said, "Hey, would you mind being a music coordinator, music consultant, or whatever on these movies? I know you have a music background, and we want to find notable singers to do the theme songs for, the Scooby-Doo theme song for these video
1: Oh,
0: movies.
1: yeah.
0: So I said, I'd love to do that. So I, we got, we got, what's her name? Love. I got her. I,
1: Courtney?
0: not Courtney, but
1: No. She's not
0: no,
1: renowned for her singing
0: yeah,
1: per
0: no, she was
1: se.
0: an actress. She is, was, is an actress, very well known. So love something, three words, something, love something. I'm spacing on her name. But anyway, we got her to do a theme song. We got, we various different bands. I'm forgetting all their names, but I got these different bands to do songs that were in the movies and title tracks and so on and so forth. But anyway, oh, hang on one second. I'll show you something.
1: Okay, cool.
0: Okay, here's the actress, Jennifer Love Hewitt.
1: Oh,
0: So
1: okay. I
0: here's,
1: know the name.
0: here.
1: Aha. Wow.
0: Yeah.
1: Wait, is that you?
0: That's me and her.
1: Wow. Okay.
0: When
1: Totally
0: she
1: different hairdo there.
0: recorded, yeah, that was a long time ago. When she recorded the theme song for that Scooby-Doo movie, and we did it at a producer's studio, very well-known producer who did the track and produced her singing it, and he had produced Tragic Kingdom, that album by, what's the name of the band? Huge, huge, huge band.
1: If
0: I'm
1: they're
0: spacing.
1: huge, I probably don't know them.
0: The album, t the title, the album was called Tragic Kingdom. Oh man, my brain is so bad right now. I've had a long day and little sleep.
1: Oh,
0: I'm
1: yeah.
0: prepping for this tour we're going to leave for on Friday.
1: Right, I know you
0: Yeah.
1: are. And also, I don't know if it's okay to ask you about this here. And if it isn't, cool, then say so. But you mentioned something about a documentary. Can you talk about that?
0: Yeah, Flipper is doing a documentary. I shot an interview for another documentary yesterday. I flew up to San Francisco, up and back in the same day, and I didn't know where I was half the time. I didn't know
1: Yeah.
0: if I was in LA or San Francisco. Anyway, I up and back the same day, but I shot a an interview for a documentary yesterday. That I'm involved in numerous documentaries, so. I shot an interview for a documentary yesterday about a famous recording studio in San Francisco. Flipper is working on a documentary that's kind of ongoing. And I'm also getting involved in a documentary about the San Francisco punk rock scene, the Mabuhay and all of that. So I'm really busy with so many different projects.
1: Yeah. And it seems like there's a lot of revivalism or memories are being solidified and concretized. Like in Los Angeles, there was recently a big exhibition put on at the Skirball.
0: Yeah, right.
1: And so.
0: I didn't make that one, unfortunately. I wanted to go and I just haven't had time to go. But there was another punk rock exhibit, 50 years of punk rock celebration. That's what like this year was kind of like
1: Right, the 50-year
0: year
1: anniversary.
0: anniversary.
1: Yeah.
0: So earlier this year I did a huge I put on a huge show in San Francisco at the Mabuhay and on Broadway, which is the venue upstairs. I put on a whole show with a video history of punk rock and a panel discussion and then a bunch of bands playing and stuff, and it was all sold out and it was great. Everybody had a wonderful time. That was in San Francisco. And then down here in LA, one of the key members of the punk rock scene is a woman by the name of Tequila Mockingbird.
1: Yeah, no tequila.
0: So she put on a 50-year punk rock anniversary art show at was running at the same time as the Skirball thing, but hers was at the Goethe Institute in Los Angeles. They're based in Germany. They have 140 some odd
1: Oh,
0: galleries.
1: yes. Okay. Goethe. As a German speaker, I can say.
0: Goethe, thank
1: The
0: you.
1: Goethe
0: The
1: Institute.
0: Goethe Institute. Yeah. So I have a whole Flipper exhibit down there
1: Oh, cool.
0: at her thing. So
1: Wow.
0: that was really cool.
1: And she was also foundational in creating the punk rock museum that I think is in
0: That's
1: Vegas.
0: right. The LA, the Los
1: Oh,
0: Angeles.
1: the LA one, not the
0: Yeah.
1: Vegas one, but maybe
0: Right.
1: some role in the Vegas
0: She
1: one.
0: may have had a role, I'm not sure, but she's definitely been running the Los Angeles Punk Rock Museum in various different locations over the years. But yeah, she produced and curated the Goethe Institute 50 Years of Punk Rock show. Yeah. And they were doing that celebration o around the world at all their different galleries, and they all had different themes. Like the LA theme was just punk rock in general, but an American punk rock. But I talked to the gallery up in San Francisco, and there what they were doing was German punk bands up in the San Francisco Goethe Institute gallery.
1: Wow, yeah. And actually, I play a lot of German punk bands on my show, on which
0: Oh,
1: this
0: cool.
1: interview will be airing, given
0: Okay.
1: my own German connection and used to live in Berlin and all that
0: Right,
1: stuff. So,
0: right.
1: there's a really vibrant scene in Berlin now, more
0: Right.
1: so than when I lived in Berlin in the 90s.
0: Wow, okay.
1: So, yeah, like on my show, I'm playing a lot of that new stuff, whatever's coming out of Los Angeles,
0: Yeah.
1: stuff from Germany. The egg punk scene that you find like in the Midwest,
0: Right.
1: and a lot of Australian stuff.
0: Okay,
1: I would
0: cool.
1: say that's where a lot of really new bands are emerging in punk or post-punk.
0: Right.
1: Post-punk. I mean, what's the difference? Post-punk, punk, like sometimes it's like splitting hairs.
0: Yeah, it all gets very detailed, and I get lost in it all, but
1: Like I'm thinking back to some Flipper songs.
0: okay.
1: Right, like our iconic Flipper tunes, right?
0: Okay.
1: So like life is the only thing. Okay, so I should back up and say I feel like some of your songs just have like a line or two, and then there's all this sludgy, grungy stuff and the slow, drawn out, which was so great and so
0: Yeah.
1: opposite to a lot of what was going on at the time, which made you guys
0: Right.
1: stand out. But
0: Right.
1: like I'm curious, like life is the only thing worth living for. Is that like, does that have any meaning today, or was that something that was a revelatory thing to throw into a song back in the day? Or, I mean, what do you
0: Well,
1: have to comment on?
0: I didn't write any of the lyrics, but I think that, that song, I mean, it's I mean, that's just got an ongoing relevancy to me anyway. I mean, it was just kind of a funny way, to put it. Life is the only thing worth living for. I mean, it kind of,
1: It's kind of like
0: it's
1: talk a
0: in a,
1: tautology in a way.
0: yeah, it's, in a nutshell. I mean, you could pick that apart and all that kind of stuff, but it's that was kind of on that record, that was kind of the positive, message, so to speak, juxtaposed to some of the other songs like Living for the Depression or the couple other songs that dealt it with, various negative things in life and whatnot. But yeah, I mean, I love that song, and it's got a really good positive message and kind of simple and cliche, like you say. But it is what it is.
1: But there's something just really pure about those
0: Yeah,
1: types
0: for
1: of
0: sure.
1: simple lyrics.
0: Yeah.
1: And then I'm also thinking about your song Sex Bomb, which I think was an early song.
0: It was.
1: And that just has like a few sort of ugh. Like there's a primitivism to it that makes
0: There
1: it,
0: is,
1: I
0: right.
1: think, just kind of hit people and grasp onto it.
0: So
1: Like,
0: there was a rock critic in Boston who wrote a review of that song in the Boston Globe, I think it was. And I'll never forget what he said, the quote from his review. He said that Sex Bomb was like Louie Louie boiled down to a burnt pot.
1: oh my gosh. Yeah. So I guess I just want to find out if you're going to be playing a few of those hits
0: Oh
1: on.
0: yeah, for sure. We're gonna play all the
1: We're
0: classics.
1: super excited about having you.
0: Yeah.
1: in our little redwood refuge,
0: I
1: is what
0: can't
1: it
0: wait.
1: is.
0: It's going to be so much fun. It's going to be
1: Like,
0: so cool.
1: there are a lot of people here in the area who've sort of escaped LA or
0: Okay.
1: the Bay Area to like
0: Right.
1: chill.
0: Right.
1: And that's where we are, a lot of us. So we're excited to have you.
0: So
1: And
0: Bruce used to live in Alder Point.
1: oh, that is down in Southern Humboldt.
0: Okay,
1: Yeah,
0: gotcha.
1: we're here in the north, right by the
0: In the
1: university.
0: northern Humboldt. Okay, gotcha. That's a big
1: Yeah.
0: county.
1: It's the and it we've got the longest coastline in all of California, but only
0: Wow.
1: 135,000 people in toto. And we were certainly a little animated there, weren't we? That is part one of the interview with Steve DePace, or Steve DePace, I should say. A few things do come to mind. The album that the name of the band, Tragic Kingdom, that did the Tragic Kingdom album, is no doubt. Of course, I didn't know that. And yeah, you are listening to Humboldt Hot Air, streaming worldwide. I have a little bit more to share, another half hour or so of the interview with Steve from Flipper. And Flipper are playing at the Arcata Skate Park on Thursday. Thursday, doors are at 6. The music starts at 7. Flipper will probably be on around 9 or 10, I would say. And I've got two tickets. So if you would like to try to get those tickets, or you plus one, then do text me at 707-382-1398. Can probably call, but I probably won't pick up. Text me, and I feel like I should have a question for you. What was the name of the band that Steve DePace was in prior to Flipper? I had to be informed of this during this very informative interview. Donors to Humboldt Hot Air include Cafe Mocha and Finnish Country Sauna and Tubs at 5th and J Streets in Arcata. 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We're going to play a little bit of Flipper, a couple of, or a few. We'll see what we have time for. We have time for a few Flipper songs before resuming with the interview with Steve DePace. And that's what we're going to do. And then shortly after the top of the hour, we'll listen to the second half. This one here is First the Heart from their Gone Fishin' album.

0: And we just heard Flipper doing two from Gone Fish and Sacrifice and First the Heart. And you are listening to KHHALP Arcata, 94.7 FM. 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I'm Zelda, bringing you the Cleaving Hours every Monday night from 8 to 10, first half of the Monday Night Rock Block, followed by Wizard from 10 to midnight, bringing you metal and metal adjacent on Uroboric Forms. And I do have some tickets in limbo. I think I have someone who's going to be winning these tickets for the show at Rampart Skate Park Thursday night. Just need your name and your number and your text at 707-382-1398. And you know, the day after, let's see, what are they doing? Playing with the Dead Kennedys on the 9th, yes, in San Francisco. And here we go, right here on Humboldt Hot Air, part two of the interview with Steve DePace. Coming right up, loading. We are loading. Here we go.
1: Hey, Steve. So we were talking about different iconic Flipper songs, and that's also interesting. And I'm also curious about different musicians that you've played with or who have been part of Flipper, or you know have influenced you musically, and just anything you feel like you want to share with us about that.
2: Sure. So the Melvins have been kind of a big part of our career and lives, and knowing them for all these many years, they admittedly were influenced by Flipper, and they've covered a handful, four or five of our songs over the years of their, you know, as long as they've been together, both live and in recordings. And in fact, about maybe 4 or 5 years ago, Ted and myself, original guitar player from Flipper, and myself got together with Dale and Buzz from Melvins, and we recorded three Flipper songs together and one new song that we wrote together, you know, in their studio. And we put that out on a 10, we put four, I believe it was four songs that came out on a 10 inch vinyl EP, I guess, if you will, that came out on Amphetamine Reptile. And it was really cool, limited edition, beautiful packaging. Melvins have been a part of our career for many years, long time. We've toured, we've done shows together, you know, and stuff over the years. Another connection was Chris Novoselic actually joined Flipper for a couple of years, Chris being the bass player from Nirvana. Nirvana was influenced by Flipper, and Chris told me so. And, you know, Kurt Cobain famously wore his homemade Flipper shirt.
1: That is a cool story. Yeah. I know that story, but I wouldn't mind if you could share about it for our listeners.
2: The story
1: of Kurt and the
2: Saturday Night Live?
1: Yeah. If you're cool with sharing that story.
2: So the story that I heard was, I believe this is factual, he was hanging around New York the afternoon of when they were going to appear on Saturday Night Live. And him and his wife, Courtney Love, were hanging out at the apartment of a photographer. I guess they knew him or whatever. And they were hanging out at his apartment. And he told this story. And he published a while ago some photos that no one had ever seen before backstage at Saturday Night Live, you know. And anyway, he said that they were sitting around, Kurt was sitting around trying to decide what he was going to wear for the SNL, you know, performance. And somebody put Flipper on the stereo and they were listening to Flipper. And he just grabbed a plain white shirt and made the Flipper logo because he had already been, he was a fan of Flipper for years since high school. So he made that Flipper shirt and decided on the spot that's what he was going to wear was a Flipper shirt, his
1: So
2: own.
1: that I didn't realize. I thought that he had purchased a shirt
2: Oh
1: from
2: no,
1: Forever, like some
2: he made
1: Forever
2: that shirt.
1: 21 shop or
2: No,
1: something.
2: he made that shirt.
1: Oh, okay.
2: He
1: Wow.
2: made that shirt and wore it on that night. And there were photos that this photographer posted probably about 6 months or a year ago now. He posted these photos that I had never seen before, and he talked about it. So he posted the story along with these photos that were like backstage. Kurt walking out of the dressing room wearing the shirt and backstage with a bunch of people milling around. You know, anyway. So another Sonic Youth was another group that were fans of Flipper that, you know, we maybe influenced a little bit.
1: Yeah, so Steve, I feel like Flipper, though, perennially underground, has still had such a wide reach
2: Yeah.
1: as you're describing it. And you've worked with these.
2: There are current new generations of kids that are Flipper fans, and it's blowing my mind. They're like rabid Flipper
1: And
2: fans.
1: they're going to be coming to the show on here
2: Yeah.
1: in Arcata.
2: Well,
1: Yeah,
2: let's hope so.
1: they
2: But I've
1: will
2: run
1: be.
2: into many of these kids in various places where we've been playing, you know, like these young kids that are coming out, like loving Flipper. So it's amazing to me, and I think the kids are looking for authenticity. I think they're looking for some of the old school bands that kind of started it all. And I don't know, you know, I can't explain it really, but you know, it is what it is. I don't struggle to try to find a reason for it, but
1: Yeah, I hear you. And I'm curious, like, it does seem like, I mean, what do you think about, like, with genres? It seems as if we have exhausted the possibility of new genres in music in a way. Like, there might just be, like, reiterations of existing genres and punk.
2: I just talked to somebody the other day. There's a new genre that I've just recently discovered called noisecore. Basically, you're just making noise. There's no, you know, there's no melodies, there's no steady rhythm that you can make any sense of. It's just random chaos making noise with various things, you know. There's one Japanese, I think it might be huge in Japan. There's a Japanese guy who does it with a drum, with a, and he just like smashes the drum all over a table. And
1: Right.
2: he's not hitting it with a stick. He's like jumping on it, smashing
1: Yeah.
2: it into a table, making all kinds of noise. There's another Japanese guy that does it with electronics. He just makes all kind of random noises with electronics, and it's totally chaotic. There's no rhythm or beat
1: Yeah.
2: or m certainly no melody, and there's no lyrics or singing or anything like that. It's just noise, and I just they call it noisecore.
1: That's interesting because, like, right, noisecore. Yeah, that's there's something so visceral about it. But like, Flipper has been sort of called a noise punk band or more noise
2: Yeah, you know,
1: than punk.
2: our guitar player Ted self-described what he did, and you could put that on the whole band too. Rhythm and noise is what he called what he did. You know, his style of playing guitar was rhythm and noise.
1: So that's like a play on R&B.
2: More of a just a description of like what
1: Right.
2: was coming out of his guitar amps, you know, rhythm
1: That's
2: and noise. With a
1: funny.
2: beat and
1: Yeah.
2: lyrics and a bass riff.
1: Yeah. So like just kind of switching over a little bit because it's popping into my head now to be curious about the lineup you're currently with. And I know too that is Mike Watt in the lineup or has he
2: No,
1: been?
2: he was a few years back. We did some shows with Mike on within Flipper. We were doing shows with as a three piece with him on bass and vocals. And those were really fun and they went off really well. They were well received and Mike's such a phenomenal musician and he's got such a great soul. He's a great guy.
1: I know. I know. I
2: Yeah.
1: am a San Pedro chick, by the way. I grew
2: Yeah.
1: up in Pedro with the Minutemen.
2: Okay, and he is such a San Pedro boy, I'm
1: I
2: telling you.
1: know. That's why I actually have to mention
2: Yeah, he is big time San Pedro. He's all about Pedro.
1: Yeah, George Hurley, the drummer, lived across the street on 17th Street from San Pedro High. And from the time I was like a kid, you could hear George practicing his drums in the family
2: Wow.
1: garage from across
2: Wow.
1: the street of the high school.
2: Wow.
1: That's
2: Great.
1: funny. Oh, yeah. So who's in the lineup today that we're going to be
2: Okay,
1: seeing
2: so
1: on the 8th?
2: yeah, at the show on the 8th at the Rampart Indoor
1: Skate
2: Skate
1: park.
2: Park.
1: Yes, we've got the
2: Yeah.
1: venue down, so you got to be
2: Have you
1: there.
2: ever have you been to a show there at all yet?
1: I have not been to a show there, but I will go to your show.
2: So do you know the promoter Long John?
1: Heard of him only, yes.
2: Yeah, a really nice guy. He's very thrilled about having us play. So the lineup in the band is me on drums, and we have a guy by the name of Sean on bass. He's in a band called he goes by Sean Shimmer, and he's in a band called Shimmerbed in Los Angeles. And then there is John Kelly, who's from Austin, Texas, and he's in a band down there called The Flood. And then we've got Justin Pearson on vocals, and he's in a couple of well-known bands, The Locust and Def Club. Yeah, so those are his bands. And we were previously working with a guy by the name of Matt Corvette, who was from Pissed Jeans. And so we're working with a few different singers, and that's just because quality singers are busy with their own projects and other projects and side projects and this and the other. And in order for me to get Flipper up and going and moving steadily, I'm just going to have three or four singers to work with. And
1: Right. So are you thinking about maybe putting out another album at some point in the near in
2: at
1: the
2: some
1: future?
2: point, we're going to do some recording, a couple of different recording projects. That will be Flipper songs and or maybe some other classic punk songs that we're going to do a couple of different projects. But I think in December we're going to be recording something at the Punk Rock Museum in Las Vegas. We're going to be recording six songs. That's the plan at the moment anyway. We're going to be recording six Flipper songs with this current lineup, performing at the museum. And recording those songs and putting them out on a six-song album or EP on the Punk Rock Museum record label, whatever that's
1: Wow.
2: called.
1: Oh, they have their own label
2: They have
1: then.
2: their own label, yeah.
1: So
2: So
1: wait,
2: I'm doing, let me mention this now since I just touched on it, but I'm going to be doing guided tours at the Punk Rock Museum. Flipper is going to play a formal show connected with the museum at a different venue, but it's connected with them, put together by them, promoted by them. And we're going to do with this current lineup going to do a proper show. And then I'm going to be doing guided tour. That's going to be on Thursday, December 3rd. And then on Friday, Saturday, Sunday, the 4th, 5th, and 6th of December, I'm going to be doing guided tours at the museum. There's going to be a Flipper exhibit that's opening on that Friday, December 4th, museum. That'll be up for 6 weeks. And there's a whole bunch of other special stuff that we're doing in conjunction with those 4 days that I'm going to be there. A lot of crazy cool stuff happening. We're going to be recording. We're going to be performing in the Pennywise Garage at the museum on Friday night and Saturday night. And we'll be recording three songs on each of those two nights. And then that will come out on a record, on their record label. And we're having a big party on Friday night for the Flipper exhibit opening. There's going to be a special cocktail. There's going to be a
1: Wow.
2: Flipper tattoo available that
1: Wait,
2: people can get.
1: did you say there's going to be a flipper cocktail and a flipper tattoo?
2: Yeah, and all kinds of other things going on. I'm going to be doing a lot of giveaways and stuff. It's going to be really, really fun. So anyone who can hear this this interview, this broadcast, make your plan to come to Las Vegas in December 3rd, 4th, 5th, and 6th, and it'll be a really good time there.
1: Wow, that sounds like so much fun, Steve. This is
2: Yeah.
1: exciting. I mean, it's great that you're reviving Flipper in a
2: Yeah,
1: new way and also recruiting fan new generations of fans. And, here in Arcata, we have a university. I think you're going to have a good turnout. We're going to have a great turnout at your show.
2: That's awesome.
1: And we're thrilled that, here we are all kind of like hunkering down behind the redwood curtain to escape like the urban hell that has been like what you know. So that's what we're doing here, but we just invite, bands like Flipper.
2: Man, I can't wait to smell some of that fresh air and see those redwoods and be out in the country. I mean, I live in a concrete jungle here in LA and Hollywood, but I can't wait to get out into the real, redwood forest and all that. It's going to be really good.
1: Yeah, it'll be great to have you too. So, so I guess let me think. Let me ask one more thing. Like, are there recent re-releases of any of
2: Oh
1: your
2: yeah,
1: albums?
2: I'm glad you asked that. As part of this whole, you just mentioned, resurgence and, kind of the next evolution of Flipper and this. I am really, that's the whole plan, is to really revive and, get it all up and going again, bigger than ever, and get out there and play to the new generation of kids and put all the old records out. So I made a deal with a great independent record label called they're called Superior Viaduct, and they're based out of San Francisco. And so all of the old we're reissuing five albums that originally all but one had originally come out in the 1980s. One record that never did come out was recorded back then in 1983, but it was never released. So it's been kind of on the shelf, not purposely. It was just part of the Gone Fishin' recording sessions. We recorded like 15 songs, and like seven or eight of them went out on Gone Fishin', and the remaining seven or eight just been sitting on the shelf for all these decades. And we've never, but we're gonna, as part of this deal, it's done. We're gonna do it. That record will come out for the first time, so that'll be great. So five albums from the 1980s are going to be reissued on this record label, Superior Viaduct.
1: You were prolific.
2: The first one has been, it came out on April. It came out in April on Record Store Day in April. A translucent yellow vinyl reissue of Generic Flipper came out.
1: Oh, yeah. So this will be a slightly different yellow.
2: It's a translucent yellow. It looks really, really nice. And great packaging and all that. And then early next year, the next one will come out. Gone Fishin' will come out early next year. And then we're going to release them all. So five will come out over the next few years. And then I have, in addition to that, another five Flipper albums that, came out over the years. And we were going to reissue all of those with various deals I'm making now. But so in, and then there's another record, American Graffiti, that came out in 1993 with Rick Rubin.
1: Oh, yeah, right. So he was Def Jam Records, right?
2: That's right. And then he renamed it. Well, he moved to Los Angeles from New York, and he renamed his record label Def American. And he signed Flipper, and we put out a record with him in 1993, and we're going to get the rights back to that in about a year. So when that happens, I'll reissue that one. So all in all, there's going to be 11 old Flipper albums. Some of them, a couple of them are not so old. We did some work with David Yao
1: Jesus Lizard.
2: from Jesus Lizard. Yeah. He was with us for several years on and off, but mainly he did our whole entire 40th anniversary year, which was 2019, just before the pandemic. We spent the whole year touring and he helped us with that on vocals. He was great. He was really great. And we have recordings of that. So I think we're going to release those. And so there's going to be, over the next couple of years or whatever, there's going to be about 11 records of Flipper catalog coming out into the marketplace. And,

0: touring and all these different things that are happening. Eventually, I want to do a book and put a big book out, a nice big book with pictures and stories, and I want to do that. So that's another thing. And I'm working on some really cool projects I can't even really talk about, but they're pretty big deal. That are kind of outside the realm of Flipper, but includes Flipper and the punk rock world. But I'm working on some big stuff. So I'm in it for the long haul.
1: Yeah.
0: This
1: Wow. How exciting, Steve.
0: yeah.
1: I really just feel so grateful that you took take the time to talk to me tonight. And
0: Sure.
1: I think I'm gonna wrap up now. We should wrap up now
0: Cool.
1: because I want to
0: Yeah,
1: make sure I
0: okay.
1: played plenty of Flipper music on the show
0: Okay,
1: too.
0: wonderful. Yeah.
1: And I feel like, I wonder if, I guess I have one question to ask you
0: Okay.
1: in finishing up, and I think that might have to be regarding, and we're not wrapping up now. Like, if there was any sort of advice that you might give your old self, like back in the early days of Flipper, from your position today, is there anything that you would say, or anything you might have done differently, or do you, or what do you think? Has it all panned out as it should have?
0: Well, I mean, if it would have been within my power to change anything, I mean, we had a couple of members of the band die from heroin overdoses. So if I had the power to change anything, nothing I could say, you know how it is with heroin addicts, nothing you can say will ever, they have to want to do it themselves, you know. But I
1: Yeah.
0: mean, I said plenty, but we had two guys, Will Shatter, who died of a heroin overdose in 1987. He was one of the original founders of Flipper, and that was tragic. And then
1: Right.
0: the guy who took his place when we reformed a couple of years later with another guy named John Doherty. He was a phenomenal bass player, really funny character. He's the bass player on American Graffiti. So when we signed that deal with Rick, he was our bass player. And he died of a heroin overdose as well. And then, so what are you going to do? I mean,
1: Yeah.
0: if I had the power to change anything, I would have changed that. I would have like had those guys live.
1: Of
0: But
1: course.
0: yeah, I don't know. I don't, it's hard to say, you know, would I change anything? I ask myself that question, not having to do with necessarily with Flipper, but yeah, you know, like when I was working, I had a crossroad. When I was working in the animation industry, I could have, you asked me this question earlier, like what got me back into music from that? Well, it did start with them asking me to be a music guy, which kind of reinvigorated me around music. But eventually I left the animation industry to go pursue, I decided I was going to try to manage bands. So I was managing some bands for 5 years. And that didn't pan out. I did great things for these bands, but I never made any money. So I couldn't continue. You know, I was like,
1: Yeah.
0: so then that kind of led, well, it was a call out of the blue that got Flipper back together again. In 2005, I got a call from Hilly Crystal from CBGB's requesting that Flipper get back together again and come play at CBGB's. So I and it was all it was a they were doing a series of benefit shows to try to save CBGBs from being evicted from where they had been for 35 years. So we went and did that, and that got Flipper back together again, and we had such a great time doing it. We continued on. So but you know, the crossroads I was going to mention was I think back like I had a really fun, good thing going and building a career in animation, and I could have continued. I could have kept going, you know, and I could have kept stayed in that business. I had an incredible opportunity to you know, I had actually numerous incredible opportunities in that industry, but music kept calling me. You know, I had such a great time in Flipper and in the whole punk rock world and scene and everything I had done that was kind of my identity, and I really

0: was I it called me back, you know, and I started by trying to manage bands, and then the idea of starting a new band was too big for me to even think about. But then when I got the call from Hilly Crystal in 2005, that was the opportunity to put the band back together again and get out and do it. And many great things happened after that. We got Chris Novoselic into the band, spent a couple of years with that, with him, and you know, many great things happened. We've toured, we've played, we've a lot, you know, great stuff has happened since. But I still think back to that moment in time when I decision to make, like, should I stay in the animation business? Things are going very well for me. I have great opportunities. I could have gone off and worked for Family Guy in the very beginning. I could have just stayed in that industry, and I just chose to go back into music, you know. So I do wonder
1: Yeah.
0: what would have happened if I would have stayed in that business versus what happened when I, you know, went back into
1: You know
0: music.
1: what, Steve? It sounds like music is ultimately your calling.
0: I think so. I guess so. But I had a really good time working in animation. That was a really fun business. The people in the business are very cool people and very fun people, not necessarily on the corporate side, but on the artist side of things. The artists are all super fun, super creative, really cool people. Hanna-Barbera was the greatest company ever. It was so amazing. Warner Brothers was different. Warner Brothers was culturally way more corporate.
1: I can imagine, yeah.
0: But the people that worked there were cool, but not necessarily on the corporate side of things. They were pretty hardcore.
1: That's sort of how this is kind of how it goes with the corporate.
0: But Hanna-Barbera was absolutely incredible. And when I was working at Hanna-Barbera, the president of the company was named Fred Seibert. He had come from MTV. He was one of the OG people from MTV, one of the founders.
1: Have
0: And
1: you ever done an MTV video? Sorry to cut you off,
0: oh man, that's funny you asked.
1: but
0: I told this story to Fred Seibert in the elevator one time at Hanna-Barbera, and he laughed his butt off. But one time, but it wasn't by their choice. So we had I was living in San Francisco, early 80s, 83, 7, 84, whatever it was. And one of my punk rock, I lived in this big punk rock house with a lot of roommates. One of the guys that lived there had a job at Viacom Cable, which was just down the street from where we lived in San Francisco. And he had a job sitting at a desk where he accepted the feed from New York. The MTV feed from New York came up across his monitor, and he had to check, make sure the sound quality, color quality, picture quality, and then it went out to the greater Viacom customer base in San Fran in the greater Bay Area, right? I don't know how many, a lot of people, right? A lot of people had Viacom cable in the San Francisco Bay Area, and they carried MTV. So he told us, he said, "Hey, I'm quitting my job. I gave notice. Friday's my last night. Give me a flipper video and I'll stick it on MTV." So we did, and he did. And so he played it. He called us. We were all gathered around the TV. He called us at, you know, a little before midnight. He worked like the graveyard shift from 10 o'clock at night till 6 in the morning, and he called us just before midnight, and he said, "I'm gonna put it on at the stroke of midnight. You know, be sure you're watching." So at that point in time, Julian Lennon had a big hit song and a hit video. So he comes on, his video comes on, and he's playing piano at a baby grand piano. All of a sudden, the screen goes blank, and on comes this flipper video.
1: What
0: And
1: a juxtaposition.
0: it was the song was Brainwash, and it was just a bunch of crazy images, you know. And down at the bottom, it said we had put into it this video guy we were working with at Target Video. famous
1: Oh,
0: video place.
1: yeah, Target Video.
0: Yeah, Joe Reeves.
1: Oh, yeah.
0: Yeah, so Joe had put he, you know, using his post-production equipment, he had put in like this ticker tape thing at the bottom of the video that said public service announcement. And it was like crawling, scrawling across the screen, public service announcement. And all these crazy images and flippers, you know. And it went on and
1: God,
0: he
1: I would
0: played it.
1: love to see that.
0: And then he called us and he said, I'm gonna do it a couple more times during the night. And we're like, okay. So I guess he played it three or four times between midnight and 6 in the morning, West Coast time. And then he's when he came home then, you know, that day after his shift, he told me the story of what had happened. And he said that at right around 6 in the morning, just before he was gonna clock out for the final time, he said all these techs came in to his studio, his office, right? And they started tearing things apart because they had no idea what was going on. They didn't never thought that it was him, not for 1 second. They thought that there were wires crossed, signals crossed, some pirate station was getting crossed with
1: Right,
0: MTV. They
1: right.
0: had no clue what was going on.
1: We didn't have hackers then.
0: And he pulled the video cassette and stuck it under his jacket and clocked out with his time card and left. And he never came back and no one ever knew.
1: My God.
0: So I told that story to Fred Seibert, who was president of Hanna-Barbera in 1996. I told him that story. And he laughed so hard because he had been one of the founders of MTV. And he called the current president, who was president of MTV at that time. He told her the story and then reported back to me that she laughed so really hard, you know, fell out of her chair laughing at that we had pulled that off.
1: Oh my gosh.
0: Yeah.
1: Wow. God. Okay, we got to find that one somehow, but I guess we are ready to say good night.
0: All right,
1: And
0: cool.
1: it's been such a pleasure speaking with you, Steve, and meeting you. And I'll just say to everyone else, Flipper's playing at the Arcata. Oh my gosh.
0: It's the
1: Skate.
0: Rampart Indoor
1: Yes,
0: Skate
1: the Rampart.
0: Park
1: And that's on
0: in Arcata
1: Southeast
0: on
1: Street in
0: October
1: Arcata.
0: 8th. October 8th.
1: Thursday, October 8th. Doors are at 6, and the music with the opening bands is at 7. And we are looking forward to seeing you there. Thank you so much.
0: Phenomenal. All right. Well, thank
1: All
0: you.
1: right.
0: Good to see
1: I'm gonna
0: everybody.
1: end. Yeah. Take care.
0: All right. Thank you. Bye-bye.
1: And wow. That was a really fun and rather raucous, shall I say, time chatting over, well, a bunch of laughs with Steve, both behind what you heard, both things you did not hear and things you did hear. So here we go. We're going to play a little more Flipper. And until time runs out, here, let's listen to life.

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0: Thank you very goddamn much.
1: And that was Jesus Lizard doing Monkey Trick. 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

Okay, like, see, there's this, and, well, and then, never mind, forget it, you wouldn't understand anyway.

Okay, like, see, there's this, and well, and then never mind, forget it, you wouldn't understand anyway.

Okay, like, see, there's this, and well, and then never mind, forget it, you wouldn't understand anyway.

Okay, like, see, there's this, and, well, and then, never mind, forget it, you wouldn't understand anyway.

Okay, like, see, there's this, and, well, and then, never mind, forget it, you wouldn't understand anyway.

0: can like see there exists. And well, and then never mind. Forget it. You wouldn't understand anyway.
1: No!
2: No!
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10: No!
11: No!
12: No!
13: No!
14: No!
15: No!
16: No!
17: No!
18: No!
19: No!
14: No!
11: No!
13: No!
14: No!
17: No!
10: No!
19: No!
18: No!
11: No!
14: No!
0: No!
4: No!
16: No!
1: No!
5: No!
0: No!
3: No!
2: No!
0: No!
7: No!
8: No!
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21: No!
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23: No!
24: No!
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26: No!

0: No, no, no.
1: No! No, no, no, no, no, no, no, no, no! No!
2: What? No!
1: No!
3: No. No, no.
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1: no! 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
1: Welcome to Humboldt Hot Air, KHHA, LP, Arcata, and this is Ouroboric Forms. I am your host, Wizard, and we have a very special show for you tonight. Also in the studio with me is the Brewsker.
2: All right, the Brewsker.
1: Oh, yeah. And, well, I have a friend, and she shall be known as Rabbit, and Rabbit went through a recent, not only near-death experience. In fact, she was dead for a couple of minutes and came back. And when you're just down and out and you're dealing with all sorts of medical issues that are scary and death, it's best to throw in a little family drama in there too, right?
2: Oh, yeah.
1: Let's gaslight her while she's on a hospital bed. I'm joking. I'm being sarcastic. That is not what you should do, but that is what happened to her. So I'm dedicating this first hour of Ouroboric Forms tonight to Rabbit and her experiences with this. Just to let you know what I'm talking about, she had a sudden major stroke in her brainstem, causing her to pretty much die for a couple of minutes, and then revived by EMTs and brought to a hospital where she was in a coma for two and a half weeks. And just as they were about to pull the plug, she woke up and altered their plans. And this is where that family drama comes in. But we're not going to get into too much detail. Basically, what happened with her body is that it created what she calls the nuclear winter inside of her body. Sepsis, diabetic ketoacidosis, staph, fibromyalgia, all sorts of stuff. I mean, I think she already had that. But it caused a huge scene inside of her body. It was like it's like when someone trips in a mosh pit. Everyone goes down, right?
2: Yes, indeed.
1: Yeah. Avery and the Brewsker and I, we were just talking about near-death experiences of our own and how weird the brain can be.
2: Oh, yes. I too, have had my death experience, and it was quite something.
1: Yeah.
2: But I'm here to talk about it.
1: Yeah. And, hey, that is the silver lining, but Some hippie man said, every silver lining's got a touch of gray.
2: Yeah.
1: But hey, we started with hurt people, hurt people. And the way I interpret that is the description, the adjective for the people, they are hurt people. And so then they use the verb and they hurt people. And that's what I think of the family members. Hurt people, hurt people.
2: Indeed.
1: Yeah. And we're going to get onward, upward, and inward now with more Rabbit-based metal for her experience. And we're going to start right now with the band Infection and their song Brain Infection. And it's going to be followed by various songs that we'll talk about when we get to the break. Can you guess what they might be about?
2: Pretty self-evident.
1: I think it's, yeah, it's going to be, well, it's not necessarily self-explanatory because it is metal and you might not understand what they're saying.
2: Not necessary. It's a vibe, man.
1: Just listen to the lyrics, man. Just listen to the lyrics. So here's Brain Infection. It is more metal.

0: Soon a duck came waddling around.
1: Soon, Wizard came back onto the microphone. And then he began to narrate his show called Uroboric Forms here on Humboldt Hot Air. 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I'm assuming that's how you pronounce O-R-G. No one really told me whether it should be org or orgs. I hear a lot of people say org, but I don't. Is it short for organization? I get it. Maybe that's how it's supposed to be org. But I feel like orge is a better word.
2: Orge.
1: Yeah. So we are hearing my special show tonight dedicated to my friend Rabbit. Rabbit had a major stroke in her brainstem, which put her into a coma for a couple of weeks. But it also created something that she calls the nuclear winter within her body. All these different infections, such as staph and diabetic ketoacidosis, and gave her a little spark of fibromyalgia, which she lives with. And then there was a collapsed lung that I believe it was infected with a fungus. And no one really knows what's going on with that part. And all this crazy stuff that happens, right, after the major stroke in her brainstem. And then she has to deal with the gaslighting relatives who wanted to unplug her after just 2 weeks of being unconscious. I feel like you got to give it more time than that.
2: Yes, yes.
1: But the day they showed up to pull the plug, hey, she is conscious on her own. And the medical doctors, of course, said, this is great. This is a miracle. We're going to put you back into a medical coma because your body needs to heal. And it's a pretty, you know, crazy thing to happen. But yeah, it's also crazier to be like, hey, it's been 2 weeks. Let's put an end to it.
2: Well, some people are impatient.
1: To say the least. The funniest part for me was she said, I was put in a medical coma. No, you were just sedated. That's what that is.
2: It's a little dip in the back of the tank. You know, it's all good.
1: So anyway, I'm dedicating the first half of the show tonight of Uroboric Forms to my friend Rabbit's experience. And I'm trying to keep it kind of in order. I can't always do that with a radio show because I'm just trying to like make poetry with song titles and or song themes or sometimes band names. But I had to start the whole show with hurt people. And I was like,
2: agreed.
1: Yeah. Her people who are hurting hurt her, you know. It didn't quite fit into the storyline, but I had to start the show with it. Then we heard brain infection by infection, coma by gayria. I think I've played this band before because I think I remember remarking before of like, what kind of indigestion disease is this? Gayria? I feel like I would have chosen a better name. I don't really know this band. They sounded pretty good though. They sound pretty good. I don't know where the name comes from. I didn't research at all. I just went, okay, Gayria. It's spelled G-A-E-R-E-A. It could be a completely different pronunciation. I don't know.
2: Yeah, it works.
1: And then we heard Infection by Frenzy. That was kind of metal adjacent, not really metal. That seems like more pop punk to me. But then we heard Coma by Stone Temple Pilots, a little grunge. And we ended that set with Sepsis by Lamb of God. And I do need to do a public service announcement here.
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2: All right.
1: And We got to get you on the stage, Brusker. Oh man.
2: Well, I'm ready.
1: You fit that role just immediately. That was great.
2: Well, you know, I missed my calling in Portland as a strip club DJ, which I always wanted to do, and I could easily do.
1: And honestly, you would be great at that. If it wasn't for the terrible, terrible environment that you would be working in,
2: that's why.
1: You probably would have gone ballistic.
2: Yeah, that's why I decided not to get involved, because I did get involved for a moment, and I did not like what I saw.
1: Yeah, no, it sounds terrible.
2: It was rough. Good people, rough audience.
1: Well, hey, I'm going to get onward, upward, and inward here with my rabbit-dedicated show. And since she's called the cascading ailments within her body as her own nuclear winter, well, guess what? This is Nuclear Winter by Sodom. And after that, we're going to hear Surgery with Clinic Death. And when I was searching for Nuclear Winter for Rabbit, I found a band called Nuclear Rabbit.
2: Hey.
1: So I kind of figured I needed to play them, and we're going to hear their response to What Would He-Man Do? What would He-Man do? We'll think about it. We'll get back to you. It's more metal.

0: 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And once again, I am joined in the studio with the Brewsker.
1: All right. Hey.
0: You sound like a used car salesman.
1: Yeah, what do you want to buy? Hey, get that extra window coating on there for you.
0: I hope you got some lemons, because I really want to make some lemonade.
1: That's all we got, baby.
0: Well, that was the end to my tribute to my friend Rabbit, who has gone through incredible near-death experience recently, where, you know, major stroke in the brainstem, which resulted in this, what she called the nuclear winter of her body, with sepsis and staph and fungal infections in the lungs and fibromyalgia episode. And also, the big one, that it's like very serious and it's very hard to say. It's a diabetic ketoacidosis, I think is what it's called. Anyways, bad stuff. And then also, then coming to, like, miraculously, the doctors are like, how are you alive? And then you have to deal with the gaslighting relatives.
1: Fun.
0: Come on. Oh, my gosh. I've been looking at this thing on the streaming service that I do not need to advertise. They don't need any more advertising. But they now have the key of the song. Like, it shows the name of the song, the band. Then it shows the album name. It shows... Oh, now it shows beats per minute, too. Wow.
1: Fancy.
0: Release date and time. And yeah, now keys in different colors. So, like, E minor is kind of lavender. G minor is kind of like a peach color. C is pink.
1: I was wondering what the color coding
0: is. C sharp minor is like turquoise.
1: Huh.
0: Oh, yeah. And it's... Oh, wow. That's really interesting. I've never seen that before. They must have had an update. I don't know. It's blowing my mind. I'm a musician. Forgive me, folks. And if you don't want to forgive me, you can text me at 707-382-1398. That is the studio phone, the text line. And let's hear about what we heard in that last set. So actually, I'm just going to go through the whole tribute here. We started with Hurt People, Hurt People by Mudvayne, Brain Infection by Infection, Coma by Gaia, Infection by Frenzy, Coma by Stone Temple Pilots, Sepsis by Lamb of God, Nuclear Winter by Sodom, Clinic Death by Surgery, What Would He-Man Do by Nuclear Rabbit, Tattered and Torn by Slipknot, Death Support rather than Life Support, Death Support by Death Clock off of Death Album 2, and Pull the Plug by Death. Ooh. Hot on the mic. And of course we ended with Never Say Die, because that's the thing, the relatives came in to pull the plug. And she was awake.
1: Cosmic.
0: Cosmic wrench in their machine.
1: Yes.
0: Yeah. Very good. Very good. Never Say Die. Off of Never Say Die. By the way, that's an A minor.
1: Okay.
0: And pink.
1: Pink. Okay.
0: Yeah. Yeah. Just to let you know. Right. A little pastel pink. It's not hot pink. Hot pink is C. Just all you music nerds out there, just take note of what colors your chords are. here on Uroboric Forums, we mainly deal with black.
1: Yes.
0: Speaking of which, a huge person in the black metal community died since my last show. And rest in peace, Kronos from Venom. You know anything about Venom, Brewsker?
1: I know I've heard them, and I have friends or rabid fans of them. I like it when I hear it. I just don't know what's going on.
0: Sure, sure. But the main thing with Venom is, like, they kind of coined the term black metal.
1: Yes.
0: I did recently, because Kronos died, we've been reading some interviews, and Kronos said in an interview, you know, what is it? Beat It by Michael Jackson was out at the same time that they were making this whole scene in England. And the thing was that Eddie Van Halen played guitar on it. On yes. Beat It. And so Beat It was being equated with all heavy metal acts at that time. At the time that Beat It was released, everyone was like, ooh, heavy metal guitarist. And he, in an interview, went crazy and said, no, we are nothing like that. It has nothing to do with us. We are thrash metal. We are death metal. We are this and this and this. And then he said it just came out of his head, black metal. Because he was probably thinking about his Cold Stone Black Heart.
1: Yes.
0: But he just came up with a term, and then they said, you know what? We're going with it. Our style is called black metal, and our album will be called black metal, and this song is called black metal, and it's by Venom. And we actually don't know what day he died on. I was looking this up. I thought he died a couple days ago. No, it was announced on October 1st by the Venom people. We have no idea what date he actually died.
1: So he's been around for a bit.
0: Yeah. And his people know how to talk to the media. Like, leave us alone. Anyway, the album Black Metal does not feature the song Black Metal. This song that I'm about to play, Black Metal by Venom, is off of In League with Satan.
1: Satan.
0: Wholesome kind of family album that, you know, this is what you should bring your kids up on. This was released in January of 1981, and it is in a turquoise key of C sharp minor. Here's more metal. It's Black Metal by Venom, and we're going to get into all the other birthdays and death days after this whole set.

0: Happy birthday to Joachim Broden. And, you know, I'm not really sure about his nickname. They put it in quotes, J-O-C-K-E. So is it Jock or Jockey or Jockey? It's these Europeans. You never can tell.
1: It depends on the region and the area you're at that moment. So I'm going to say Jock.
0: Yeah, I think so. I think that's it. Thanks, Brewster.
1: Yeah, well, you know, hey, I'm here to help.
0: Born October 5th, 1980. And then we heard Gothard from Switzerland with their cover of Hush. Rest in peace, Steve Lieb, dead on October 5th, 2010. That was the both of them vocalists for their bands. Speaking of vocalists, we just heard Motorhead. Happy birthday going out to Fast Eddie Clark, born on October 5th, 1950. And that is a song that Lemmy does not sing on, but it was Fast Eddie singing. So do we say he was the lead vocalist?
1: At that moment.
0: At that moment, yes. But clearly not. He was the lead guitarist, and Lemmy's usually the vocalist. But hey, we have more happy birthdays to get to. But before we do that, I do have to do my due diligence of calling out our number one underwriter, which, of course, is Wildberries. 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Open 6 a.m. to midnight. You know, I'm really digging this background music with my underwriting. I was a little bit verklempt when I started Peter and the Wolf here in the background, because I forgot all the narration that comes with Peter and the Wolf, but the music is so good.
1: Oh, yeah.
0: I look at the Brewster just looking at me like some serial killer in the corner, and then he says, oh, yeah. I love it. This is Arcata.
1: Hey, yeah.
0: And that's the community feel I get from most late night people in Arcata. Is I want to stay right here, and then I'm going to say, "Oh yeah." Hey, we got more birthdays. We're going on with more birthdays, and not all of these are heavy metal birthdays. I think the next set is like, we got some Irish punk, we got some hard rock. We have something that's completely different at the end. And I'm going to save that as a surprise. But it is Bob Geldof's birthday. Bob Geldof, known for Live Aid, organizing Live Aid. He got a Nobel Peace Prize nomination from it. Didn't win the prize, but he had that song, They Don't Know It's Christmas, right? Yes. And then he starred as Pink in Pink Floyd, The Wall's movie. He wrote a book called Is That It? Question mark. He's known for his activism. He's done all sorts of other things, too. A lot of charity-driven stuff since Live Aid. And what he was known for before that, what made him a celebrity who could make all these changes for everyone else, is that he was the lead singer of an Irish punk band called the Boomtown Rats. You ever heard of the Boomtown Rats?
1: I have. I didn't know there was a connection.
0: There is. There's a massive connection.
1: All right.
0: And I didn't have access to a whole lot of recordings for this band, but one of the things is I had to set this up because this is off of a live album. I guess they did some sort of reunion show in 2013, and I didn't want to have you all sit through their 8-minute rendition of their version of reggae. So I got to the part of the medley that I felt was more appropriate for this show, because Irish punk bands, what are you going to do? You know, you're not going to tell them what to do. They're going to tell you what they're going to do. And if

if you want to buy a ticket, that's great. They don't care. You know? So anyway, here is She's So Modern by the Boomtown Rats. And after that, we're going to hear some AC/DC. Happy Birthday to Brian Johnson. And after that, I want you to guess. I want you to guess. Text me at 707-382-1398 and tell me what the third song in this next set is going to be. Here's Not Metal. Three songs of Not Metal. Here we go.

0: Imagine the triumphant...
1: Imagine that that was the Steve Miller Band.
2: Far out.
1: Because it was. Oh, yeah. Happy birthday, Steve Miller. Born October 5th, 1943. Probably the oldest birthday I have. And we kind of went backwards as far as chronological order goes. We started that whole set with a black metal by Venom. Rest in peace, Kronos. Then we heard To Hell and Back by Sabaton featuring Jacques. And that was by Sabaton. We also heard Hush by Gothard. Rest in peace, Steve Lee. And Step Down by Motorhead featuring Happy Birthday to Fast Eddie Clark on vocals on that track. We took a little break and then we came back with Boomtown Rats. Happy birthday to Bob Geldof, born on October 5th, 1951. And happy birthday to Brian Johnson of AC/DC. We heard The Razor's Edge. He was born on October 5th, 1947. So, yeah, Steve Miller being the oldest. Steve Miller, he's an influence to me. Like, I grew up listening to Steve Miller. What about you?
2: I remember being in my parents' Maverick in the 70s and listening to it on the way home from school and whatnot.
1: You know, I originally, when I was getting the show together, I thought, oh, there's got to be a heavy metal version of some Steve Miller Band song. And there is. It's a cover of Rockin' Me, and it's terrible. Just awful. I'm like, oh, I'd rather play the original. I said, you know what? I'm going to look up, what is the heaviest Steve Miller Band song? And that was it. My Dark Hour, which is from 1969.
2: You're where I was born.
1: Yeah. I didn't even know Steve Miller Band had any music in the 60s, but honestly, pretty cool.
2: Yeah.
1: I'm pleasantly surprised, and clearly he had part of the melody to Fly Like an Eagle in that song.
2: Indeed.
1: I feel like it was clear as day, but it was different. And it was like, oh, okay, he basically took an older song and said, I'm going to refine this for Fly Like an Eagle, because that was it. I'm impressed. And hey, we got to get onward, upward, and inward with more metal. And we're now going to be moving into the realm of, hey, it's just my friend went through this whole thing, which we had the whole first hour about. She has disabilities. And I thought, hey, this is I think it's National Disability Employment Month. So recognize people that are employed and still disabled. So let's get on with some disability metal. No metal song out there is more disabled than one by Metallica. It's more metal.

0: For the Love of Pain by Testament. You know, there's a lot of songs we just played here at KHHALP Arcata. Ooh, but I said it too early. We're going to wait for that. But there have been a lot of songs that we just played. And by a lot, I mean three.
1: That's a lot.
0: Actually, it might have just been two. We heard One by Metallica and For the Love of Pain by Testament. And we're about to get to the next song. But now that we're 5 minutes from midnight, I can tell you, you're listening to KHHALP Arcata, 94.7 FM, humble.air.org. And I've asked the Brewsker to introduce the next song. What is the next song?
1: Next song is God Equals Dog by Behemoth.
0: He was trying so hard to get the vowels right, and he switched them up.
1: Behemoth?
0: Yeah, that's what you usually say is Behemoth.
1: Behemoth? Behemoth? So, yeah. What did I say? Behemoth.
0: You said Behemoth.
1: Behemoth.
0: Like Bohemian Rhapsody almost.
1: Behemoth? I don't even
0: know.
1: Oh,
0: you said it right. Oh. You just said it right.
1: I did it.
0: Behemoth.
1: Behemoth?
0: Yeah. God equals dog. Hey, tune in next week. See you next week.
1: Behemoth.
0: God equals dog. This was released on October 5th in a past.

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I think we should destroy the bogus capitalist process that is destroying youth culture.

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If you love Vaporwave as much as I do, or maybe you're just vapor curious, my show, The Vapors, has got what you need, baby, every Sunday at 9 p.m., right here on Humble Hot Air.

dreams can come true. 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Anyway, the rhyme you're about to hear isn't true, but it isn't false either. Any resemblance between this rhythm, poetic exploration, and reality is purely magical. Purely magical. At the end of the world, we was fighting back with brushes and pens. We decided that the suffering should end, no matter how good it feels. Wooden shields ain't stopping bullets, so we dropped those. Quit lying to ourselves, started writing.

Sacrificing downtime for the wrong guy's good graces. 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Eventually we're all just heads on a shelf. Trophies and cupboards, Moby customer doping up for a big day again. Really it bores me, where this stuff they so boring. Hijacking stories, sapping the gore from the blood. 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Be the first ones to judge. Cycles work, funny how cycles work. Swear I just know my worth. Swear I just know my worth. Funny how cycles work, funny how cycles work. Swear I just know my worth. Swear I just know my worth. Funny how cycles work. Funny how cycles work. Swear I just know my worth. Swear I just know my worth. Swear I just know my worth. Funny how cycles work. Funny how cycles work. Swear I just know my worth. Swear I just know my worth. Funny how cycles work. Peace to the eternal spirit and soul of the Grand Master Jack Whitten. An idea is a work of art. From Chicago, Illinois to Bessemer, Alabama. An idea is a work of art.

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0: 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How's everything?
1: I miss you, baby.
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1: You don't know what I'm talking about.
0: 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Made me feel kind of good, you know.
1: I'm all alone and I miss you, baby.
0: 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Talk to you before now, but you know how a man's pride is. Sometimes it kind of won't let him do what he wants to do.

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1: It ain't no future, babe.
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1: Lord,
0: in, but
1: I cannot go on without you.
0: I even went out and got a gig. 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
1: My life is
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0: 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He can give you the world.
1: If I could just... 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I swear I miss you. You done heard it 10 times or more, but I swear I done changed. I swear I done changed.

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The brothers gonna work it out. 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

been up thinking what it means to be sinking, what it means to be different. Never listen, but at least I can say that I tried and I made a decision. Hope you remember that night in December when I said I was fine while I lied. And I hope you forgive me for wasting your time.

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All I do is compare the path that I took with the one that I wanted to go and repair. If I live enough, what's there to prevent me from giving up? Will I learn to let go if I give enough? Will I come to believe that this is enough? Can't remember much, and I've always been here, hesitant, moving forward, paralyzed, living in fear. But the way these days got me feeling, it's like I'm invisible.

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Get a degree and then act like it's not about me when I can't even reach you in person. Work on my social skills, cause just knowing that shit doesn't pay the bills. Cause the world doesn't stop when you're waiting still. It doesn't mean the pain you're feeling isn't real and doesn't need to heal. It just sits if you let it. Breaking your mind is like breaking your bone. You just need to set it, cause it's past hurt. When you're taking that shit out to pasture, don't regret what it taught you to capture. Set it in plaster, use it to get yourself further and faster along. And I hope when it hurts, you remember the song and forgive in the past when you didn't know wrong. And just live a little. Every moment that passes, we're in the middle of a wrong and a right. And I hope you can find it within yourself to forgive yourself in the dark of the night. Cause it's all that we are, fragile and in denial. What we need, we won't find in a vial or pill. It's raw and it's real. Decided that chasing your image will leave you misguided. But still, the start of it all is the good that we made. In the middle and end can just get in the way. But as long as you keep yourself grounded, you'll find your way through. And you're feeling surrounded or broken, overcome with emotion. Comes and goes with devotion. Treasure yourself in the struggle to live within.

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Good morning. You are listening to Humboldt Hot Air. Thanks for tuning in this morning. My name is DJ Cobra Lily, and I'll be with you for the next hour playing tunes from female, queer, and non-binary artists from around the world and from their respective diasporic journeys. In the background, we've got Full of Mushrooms by Salamanda, ambient duo out of Korea. And you're listening to Humboldt Hot Air. 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Hope you all got to check out the Porch Fest this weekend. That was a big event, amazing collaboration of many people, and a great example of how arts can bring communities together. 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

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The time is 9:15 a.m. on this first Tuesday of the month. It's a pleasure to be here with you, spinning tunes from the Radiant Atlas of the World. And that was Nala Sinafro out of Belgium, the ambient track Space One. And before that, we heard Prayer by Las Lloronas from Brussels. Got a lot of European folks on the show this week. And next up, we have Gurbe by Sayran Sarak out of Turkey.

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1: That was the very talented Ana Carla Massa out of Cuba, a cellist. And before that, we had Hindi Zara with Arso, a Moroccan artist. 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It's great to be here with you this morning. 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They're a great organization that you should definitely support. And they've got a new spot. Well, not that new, but they've got a spot in Eureka on South Broadway. And Sanctuary Garden can be found in downtown Arcata with the beautiful Monarch mural on the front gates. Next up, we have Selenge by Céline Desberg, a Mongolian French artist.

That was Briela Ojeda from the UK with Andariega. 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Before that, we heard La Negra Graciana with Moliendo Café. I listened to a great Afropop Worldwide episode recently talking about the history of sonorocho music, and this artist was an important person and is an important person in that musical tradition, Southern Mexico. Next up, we have Cotelon by Cocanja out of France.

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That was Disco Suresaca Collective with Mariposas del Alma out of Oakland. They're one of the few female-led cumbia groups in the U.S. And also, you should check out Makenu if you haven't, our local cumbia band that features female drummer and, rest in peace, our female bassist, Lisa Padilla. And before that, we had Lijaru Sisters with Life's Gone Down Low. They're the amazing Nigerian group that was part of Fela Kuti's band. Often don't get credit for all the female vocalists and dancers that were integral to his performances and his music. And the last track I got for you today is Tan Tuyen's Con Gai Qua Me from Vietnam.

That was an old track from the Saigon Super Sound, Tan Tuyen with Konkai Kwame. It has been a pleasure being here with you this morning. I will be back in December. I'm going to miss my first November Tuesday, but it's always a joy to go on a journey of finding tunes featuring female, queer, non-binary artists from across the world and all of their respective diasporas that make the world feel very small sometimes and interconnected. And just want to celebrate the many different journeys across Turtle Island and other places that bring everyone in our community together. I feel like we have a really rich, diverse group of artists and people making things happen, and want to celebrate that. We have up next Mother Tucker's show, and make sure to tune in next Tuesday morning for DJ Anya's Carabiners and Carnations for more queer music and news. And this is Humble Hot Air, KHHA, LP Arcata, 94.7 FM, Community Forward Radio from the Creamery District, brought to you by Playhouse Arts. 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

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I am Tucker Noir. This show is Mother Tucker, and this is The Church.

Okay, that was Eddie Grant. Eddie Grant is a fascinating character. He actually invented a style of music called, what was it? Ring bang. There we go. Ring bang. It was, or is, a kind of a stripped down musical style that has a really meta sort of philosophy behind it around unifying all Caribbean styles of music, which is fascinating. He just had an album come out this year, actually, so you can go check that out. Eddie Grant. Excuse me. My name is Tucker Noir. This show is called Mother Tucker, and I will be with you until around 11 o'clock playing stuff from the 80s, some new wave for a new day, some good morning music. This song is called Somewhere Only We Go. Check it out.

Thanks for hanging out here with us at Humboldt Hot Air. You can tune in to Dusty Gold Mondays from 2 to 4 p.m. for a range of soothing folk, country, and American music. You know, sometimes Eddie Grant just wants to come through again, and you have to say, no, Eddie Grant, I already played you just a few minutes ago. You'll have to wait. Because Brenda and the Big Dudes is coming up. 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

Since that song featured the Suzuki Omnichord, I'm going to play another song that you probably know pretty well. If you heard that song and you heard that instrument and you're like, where do I know that instrument from? It's probably from this song by The. That was The Go-Betweens, by the way. Excellent band.

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You can find more information and a full calendar of events at thesummitsportsbook.com or on socials at thesummitsportsbook. Thanks for hanging out. My name is Tucker Noir, and this show is Mother Tucker. I am getting ready to sign off here and gonna make room for Jackie Dandino, who comes in and does an awesome show called What's Up. She talks about stuff going on at the Playhouse and beyond. So stay around for that. And thanks for hanging out. And I will see you next Tuesday.

then we'd ride. You know that goddamn road seemed like it went forever. Exhaust fumes made our eyes turn red and swell. With our clothes stuck to the seat and to our bodies,

Well, hello, everybody, and welcome to this groovy morning here on KHHALP Arcata 94.7 FM, Community Forward Radio from the Creamery District, brought to you by Playhouse Arts. Yes, sirree, Bob, it is I, Jackie Dandino, and here are some tweeting birds just to give us all a moment to think about the joy we have. We're going to have a little show today, and we're going to go through some things. No guests on the show today, unfortunately, but I'm going to talk about what's coming up at the Creamery District. Just finished off a little debriefing meeting about Porch Fest. So if you have something to say about your experience at Porch Fest, thoughts, comments, questions, please feel free to drop us a line at porchfest@playhousearts.org or drop us an actual voice message at 707-822-1575. That's 707-822-1575. So here we are at KHHA. Excuse me, I just had a little cough there. I just ate some lunch or breakfast at the coffee break there in Sunny Bray, which was a really great venue this year. 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The Summit is a small-scale gallery and women's sports bar, merging arts, sports, and community events in a queer-centered space on the rooftop of 1507 G Street in Arcata. Monthly events include film nights, queer networking and trivia, late-night lounges, weekly King of Drag watch parties with performances, and live women's sports. You can find more information and a full calendar of events at thesummitsportsbook.com or on socials at the Summit Sportsbook. You know, coming up, of course, are the WNBA. We are in the, you know, the semifinals or the finals, actually, I think. I think that's what it is. New to basketball. But so excited about the WNBA. I've been following the Valkyries. And crazily enough, I've turned into a sports watcher. So that's exciting. And I'm sure that you will be able to catch those games at the Summit. And it's a fun place to go. Little their couches, and they have it on all these different TVs. And I think that if there's enough people, they have it out on their balcony out on top of the roof. So go to the Summit if you don't have any way to watch a WNBA game. And if you've never seen one, go and drop in. I think the next game, okay, I'm going to talk about basketball. The next game is tomorrow night at 6:30. So that's Wednesday at 6:30. And nice, really great. Just it's great to see women playing basketball and all the fans just packed, and everybody's wearing lavender and saying "Go Valkyries." So that's an exciting time. I'm gonna play a song now. I'm gonna do a little Canada section on this show today because I am leaving for the homeland on Friday. I'll be back, but I'm going on Friday up to Alberta and then going across to British Columbia and coming home. So very excited to go up and see my family. It is Canadian Thanksgiving this coming weekend, which is a harvest celebration. So it'll be nice to be in on the prairies in the middle of, you know, finishing up harvest. And it's such a sensory time for me on the prairies where there is, the stubble from the crops, all the things that have been harvested, and the potato fields, and there's little scraps of potatoes lying around in the field, and the smells, and the leaves are starting to turn. We don't really get, in Alberta, we don't really get that Vermont, really vibrant colors that stay for a while. It kind of is like yellow, then a big wind comes, and then it's all gone, and it's just bare trees, and the smells are so amazing. I have this huge sensory memory that I speak a lot about to, people who know me have probably heard me say this before, but chamomile tea has this, it's like, in the movies where you see things just being like transported back in your brain. I'm sort of sent back when I have chamomile tea. Excuse me. When I have chamomile tea, it sends me back to our
our hay field in Alberta, where we would plant chamomile and timothy and different things to make the hay out of. And so in the evening, when my dad and my brothers and all the people that we would hire to work the farm, they would be out there working all night and haying. We would go out with the our station wagon, and my mom would make a big pot of stew, and we'd drive out there, and you could just smell kind of that chamomile and timothy. And then when it was over in the barley field, and you'd drive, and the stubble would kind of hit the bottom of the, you know, the car, whatever's hot underneath your car, the stubble would kind of brush against it. And just the smell of all that is so fall to me that I sense that sometimes, like when I'm walking through, you know, in Blue Lake on your way to the levee, there's little trees there where there's leaves, and you get kind of a sense of that smell. It's very olfactory for me. It's very much involved in, you know, smelling. And also sights, because I think, I'm kind of rambling here, but bear with me. Well, if you're driving, you have to bear with me. Unless you turn the, what's happening here? I'm getting, the telephone's ringing. I do this every time. I don't know how to answer it. Here, let's put you forward to, I'm very confused by a telephone ringing when I'm in the middle of a reverie. It's like snaps me out of my reverie. Where was I? I was talking about the levee, and you're going along and you look down and it looks like apple crumble to me. So it's like all tied together, these visuals of the leaves and the oats and the apples and the sugary and the sweet apple time and the smell of apples falling from trees and birds singing and the smells. And okay, I guess I'm a fall kind of gal. So I'm going to play a song now by Jane Sibbery called Red High Heels, and she is a Canadian singer-songwriter. She's actually been to the Playhouse twice. Really seminal person in my early years of seeing women perform and doing alternate performances and alternate music. She's a great storyteller. If you want to go to janesibbery.com, I think it is, or just Google her, she has a whole series of storytellings that she did during the pandemic that includes, you know, stories and music. And she's very, I kind of put her in the, I can't think of the name of the person. Anyways, she's really great. And I would suggest listening to her. And she's been a big person in my world. So I'm going to play now Red High Heels by Jane Sibbery. Here it comes, people. Brace yourself.

And that, my friends, was Jane Siberry, Red High Heels, from her album, The Walking. Okay, now I'm going to tell you another story, just because I'm in a storytelling kind of mood. It reminds me of, obviously, I grew up in rural Alberta, and one of my friends, Cindy Mitchell, lived right across the road from me. So we had two farms that were right across the road. And she got married on her family farm, and so I was her best chick. And so I walked from our farm to her farm for the wedding, and I was all dressed up. I was wearing sort of a mid 80s mermaid kind of dress that, you know, flared out at the bottom. They were all the rage, and it was, you know, I had it made, and she had my hair done, and it was, I had very, very tall hair, very, very tall hair. And I made it there, and then coming home after the wedding, I'd kind of help clean up, and I was walking. It makes me think about red high heels as I teeter off. I was walking, and I decided I would cut through the cow pasture because it was quicker than walking all the way around. So I was cutting through where the cows were, and I had these really nice white shoes, and I stepped in a big cow plop, and then I was like, okay, that's okay, I'm only gonna wear these once. And then I was going through the fence, and it was a barbed wire fence, and if you've ever gone through a barbed wire fence, you kind of have to like push down one row of the barbed wire so that you can get through. You don't climb over them, you climb through them. So I pushed down the barbed wire, and I hiked up my dress, and I got through. And then as I was bringing my head through, my hair got caught in the barbed wire fence. And so I'm there, it's like 2 a.m, and the cows are looking at me like, what is going on here, people? Something crazy. And so I just had to like pull really hard, and I yanked out a big chunk of my hair, and I left it on the barbed wire fence. And you know, it was such an amazing Alberta experience. I mean, I think it's endemic to a lot of prairie people, but I always think of that because I often see, if you drive through prairie places, you'll see like clumps of hair sometimes on the barbed wire fence where the cows or the horses or the sheep or whoever is in that pen scratch up against, because they're little barbs and they're wire, and you can get a good scratch going. So there's little clumps of hair, and I just think that that's my contribution as a human being. I left my clump of hair on a barbed wire fence in Alberta in the mid-80s. And I still have the dress, and occasionally it shows up. It showed up at karaoke. Someone, I believe Carissa Pinnell, our marketing director, actually showed up wearing it for a karaoke song, and I was like, look at that. I'm fascinated by the way small things transport us back into a memory, and how that, you know, what that, how that resonates in my life, and how it is so, you know, mine are based on, you know, beautiful sensory memories, and how those just all show up in me every day. And that fascinates me about storytelling. Okay, keeping in the Canada music file. Actually, before we get into the Canada music file, I'm going to say that next Friday, October 9th at 7:30 is a Thelonious Monk tribute concert, and that is the Sanctuary's tribute concerts. Always a great evening, just really lovely and pleasant, and the Playhouse is set up a little bit differently, and how that, how the space feels with the Sanctuary in it is so lovely. And that's the beauty of what this community has created in the Playhouse, is the ability for it to sort of morph and welcome and change. And so Friday night, October 9th at 7:30 is the Thelonious Monk tribute concert. And I'll play some Thelonious Monk. Why not? Because that's awesome. But right now, I'm going to jump back into my reverie, and I'm going to play a song by Spirit of the West. And Spirit of the West was a pretty large band in Canada that toured a lot and won lots of awards. And it just so happened that when I lived in Vancouver, I lived with the drummer. I had, as a roommate, I had two roommates, Vince and Perry, who were really such lovely people and really important in my life
in Vancouver, and he was the drummer with Spirit of the West, and I would go sometimes with them, and I would sell merch for them. If they were going up to like Whistler or somewhere fun, I would go with them and I'd sell merch. And one time we were selling merch, I was there selling merch and they were playing, and then they were like, hey, we're going to switch. Everybody's going to do something different. And so John Mann, the lead singer, sold merch, and I was suddenly like playing the guitar at a Spirit of the West concert, and I didn't really know how to play the guitar then. Like, I think I knew three chords and was struggling my way through it. But it was really fun. They were just such a fun group and really great, a great following across Canada and in the U.S. and Europe. So I'm going to play Save This House by Spirit of the West. They were doing things, political singing, and really, really popular. And John Mann was the front for Spirit of the West and a really dynamic singer and performer. And the band was, they were just really great. So this is Save This House by Spirit of the West.

That, my friends, was Save This House, Spirit of the West. I encourage you to go listen to them. They're a great band. yeah, really big. Sorry, I keep coughing, everybody. I don't know what's going on. Yeah, they were really a big deal in Canada and still are really amazing people. I'm trying to get back to where I need to be, and I'm having some challenges. So I'm glad that you guys are with me. I'm glad that you stay with me no matter what. That is a beautiful thing. I mean, you know, you're kind of forced to, but maybe you choose to. So I'm going to keep going on this Canada singer-songwriter, Canadian people. Of course, another person that from Canada that has sort of been revolving, I've sort of revolved in my life a little bit, is Alison Russell. And Alison Russell, man, I got to get some water in here. Water in the studio. Alison Russell came, I was actually engaged to her uncle for a while there in Alberta. And so I met her when she was young, and she's been to the Playhouse with Poe Girl and with Birds of Chicago. And yeah, so now she's got a bunch of new solo stuff out, and she's kind of working with a lot of really cool people, and you'll see her on stage with various people like Willie Nelson and Joni Mitchell and Brandi Carlile. And it's pretty exciting to watch her career fly off the shelf. And just a lovely person. And I have such respect for her and all that she does. So we're going to listen to Night Flyer by Alison Russell from her album, her first solo album, Outside Child. This is Alison Russell, Night Flyer, coming at you.

Allison thriving and just like being an awesome human on the music circuit. Oh, some birdlies. I'm going to play another song, another Canadian. Here we go, from a band called The Arrogant Worms. And but first off, I want you to know that you're listening to KHHALP, Arcata 94.7 FM, Community Forward Radio from the Creamery District. 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And we are having a special drive right now where we're trying to get 250 people to pledge to do $20 a month. 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So we're going to keep going here on, what we're up to. I wanted to talk a little bit about Arrogant Worms that are coming up. They are a Canadian, I believe there's 4 of them. And in my other life with my feminist theater company, Full Figure Theater Company, we did some world touring and we were in Australia a lot. We did the Australian Fringe and we did, what's going on here? I hate it when this phone rings because I can't turn it down and I don't want to answer it because it's spam. Anyways, back to the calming bird noises. What was I saying? Australia. I was in Australia. I was at the Adelaide Fringe Festival and we won this award. We had, it was called the Canadian Club and it was a parking garage that we brought to the Fringe Festival and we set it up as a theater under this parking garage. So you'd walk down the parking garage ramp and we were in the bottom and the Canadian government sent like Moosehead beer and Canadian Club and all these things for our Canadian Club and lots of Canadian swag. So it was really fun and the Arrogant Worms are really big in Australia and so they came to the Canadian Club and we Canadianed it up and I just think they're really clever and funny and good musicians and I'm going to play a song by them that then I'm just going to keep telling the story too because after I did that Fringe Festival I came here to Del Arte with David Fernie and I brought this song to a show that Del Arte was doing that was the, I'm forgetting the name of the show. It was about the chefs and, I can't believe I'm forgetting it. And Mookie was in it and Rudy was in it and David was in it. And it had like, Cosmo did the whole thing about the knife and the fork and the spoon and oh my goodness. Anyways, I came when they were doing that show and I taught this song to Cosmo, I believe, or maybe the whole cast. And this is the Arrogant Worms and it's from an album called Russell's Shorts and it's called Carrot Juice is Murder. Listen.

That, my friends, was Arrogant Worm's Carrot Juice is Murder. You are listening to me, Jackie Dandino, here on What's Up. I will be away next week because I will be in Canada somewhere on the train. I will be, while this show is going on, somewhere between Edmonton and Vancouver, taking a train, sitting up straight for 30 hours. I'll let you know how that goes. We're going to listen to some more Canadian things because I'm in a Canadian kind of mood. And of course, nothing you couldn't really, you know, you can't really talk about Canadian artists without having something from Katie Lang. This is actually a song that Katie Lang sang, but was actually written by Jane Sibbery. And it's from Katie Lang's albums, Hymns of the 49th Parallel, which if you've never heard it, it's a great album. She sings all songs by Canadian artists. So this is Katie Lang, Love is Everything. Here she is.

And that was Katie Lang singing Love Is Everything, written by Jane Sibbery, who we heard earlier in the show. Okay, funny story about Katie Lang, okay? I was involved in a theater company called Phoenix Theater Company in the summer in Edmonton, and Katie Lang, of course, is from Alberta. She's from southern Alberta. But Katie Lang and the Reclines were playing that summer. They were kind of the in-house band, and I was doing some wacky shows. One really great show about epilepsy, where my friend David had epilepsy, and he wrote a show about what it's like to have a grand mal seizure. And it was this really cool show with like lycra floor, and everybody was in rolling office chairs, and you could spin, and the audience would be on all different sides. A really cool show. Anyways, Katie Lang and the Reclines, we shared a dressing room. She doesn't know me, never met her, never really talked to her, but that's you know, that's my claim to fame. I shared a dressing room with Katie Lang and the Reclines. Okay, I'm going to play a song now by Jan Arden, Living Under June, from their album Living Under June. Alberta artist. You know, she was really big in Alberta, and I love this song. And Jan Arden is awesome, and she's still singing and still touring and still writing things and still an awesome person. So this is called Good Mother by Jan Arden. Here it comes, coming right at you.

Not My Friends with Jan Arden, Living Under June, Good Mother, awesome singer-songwriter, artist, really great woman in Canada. Of course, we're going to close out with a little Joni Mitchell. There are so many people we didn't get to, like Sarah McLachlan and, you know, just various Canadian singer-songwriters. So thanks for joining me, Jackie Dandino, here on KHHALP Arcata 94.7 FM Community Forward Radio from the Creamery District. Please stay tuned for DJ LA Love and Classical Vibrations coming up at noon o'clock. 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You can also pass by the Playhouse. We're open 11 to 2, Tuesday through Friday. 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Or it is up on the marquee. 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Thank you for listening. And now let's hear from Joni Mitchell, California. A little bit of me, a little bit of Canada, a little bit of California. Here's Joni Mitchell from her album, Blue.

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Good afternoon, Arcata. Welcome to Classical Vibrations. Well, we've entered the month of October, taking us right on into the fall season. We know what's next coming later this month. I see lots of signs for pumpkin patches. So I know that's going to be a lot of fun for the little ones and probably a lot of the older ones with the creative. I think they have a lot of corn mazes, and so lots to discuss, lots to talk about. But as we enter the month of October, I brought you in with a bit of Claire Schumann, with a bit of piano trio in G minor. And I guess if I had to put today's show in title, it would just simply be called Women in Autumn. And as I said, we enter October, we'll hear the voices of women whose music carries light. They shadow the memory and very imaginative. So we started off, as you hear, a little bit of Claire Schumann as she brought in a bit of that romantic fire. And then we'll be turning to Amy Beach and moving on to Florence Price and Jesse Montgomery, who's going to bring us a little more into the contemporary. And then finally with a bit of Hildur Gautier. That's going to take us into the real modern era. So sit back with me today as we landscape these women's voices and explore the past, the present, and the rising artists of today.

Good afternoon. You are tuned into Humboldt Hot Air. That means you're listening to KHHALP Arcata 94.7 FM. That is Community Ford Radio, broadcasting from the Creamery District here in Arcata. I am L.A. Love, your host, and you are tuned into Classical Vibrations. Now, I must apologize. I am not sure if you can hear me, and so I am experiencing some technical difficulties with my headphones. I'm going to do a few things, but what I will do in the meantime is let this beautiful music of Chaminade, Toccata, Scarf Dance, and Atome play for you while I tend to this technical problem. Thank you.

Thank you to my listeners out there for assisting me in correcting the issue of that technical difficulty. If there's ever an issue that one of my listeners, if you're listening in and you hear something that's not right, Air Room phone number is 707-382-1398. You can call that number or you can simply shoot a text to that number. And while I'm on the show, if it's something pertaining to the show specifically at that time, I will do my best to address it. If it's another question, I'll also do my best to address it. Also wanted to let you know, if you're into social media, you can stay updated with us by following Humboldt Hot Air on Instagram at KHHA94.7. Woof. Hiss. Have you or someone lost or found a pet? 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Humboldt Paws Cause is a great site to check out to make sure all the pets get a chance to find their way home. That's HumboldtPawsCause.com. 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

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Right here at Humboldt Hot Air.

Good afternoon. You are tuned in to Humbled Hot Air. That is now officially, we've been there a while now, 94.7 FM. You can also stream us live online at humbledhotair.org. Now, I have to tell you this song specifically, and it's a little funny. This song is from an album called Through a Dog's Ear. It's called La Lisonjera in G-flat major. Cécile Chaminade is the person who wrote it. So interestingly enough, I'm sitting here in this studio and I had to tell you this. It's such a calming song. I have three wonderful little pups at home. One, she's older, but I still call her a puppy. This is going to be on their playlist as of this afternoon when I get home. I'm really hoping you're enjoying the show so far. Simply put, today the show is entitled Women in Autumn as we enter this month of October. 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

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Composer, Jesse Montgomery, part of that Women in Autumn celebration.

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Now, you're probably wondering, Letty hasn't been talking a lot today. So, I'll tell you, sometimes it's just good to listen to good music. Piano Concerto in One Movement by Florence Beatrice Price, along with the New York Youth Symphony and Michelle Kahn.

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Just a quick reminder, free event happening this weekend for kids, families, and teachers. You can join us for a day where kids can explore nature, discover wildlife, play games, try hands-on activities, and more with local environmental educators. It's called Taco Day, T-A-C-O, Take a Child Outside Day 2026. That's this Saturday, October 10th, from 11 a.m. to 3 at the Arcata Marsh Interpretive Center.

Good afternoon. This is DJ LA Love, and you are listening to Classical Vibrations here at humbletighter.org. Now, if you've been with me today, we've been in Women in Autumn, a little bit of Amy Beach, Clara Schumann, Lily Boulanger, Florence Beatrice Price, and a bit of contemporary, Hildur Guðnadóttir. So, as I am getting ready to close my show, I just want to give you some information. I did tell you about that free event this weekend, Saturday, from 11 to 3, out at the Arcata Marsh Interpretive Center. Children, families, all are welcome. Should be a wonderful event. Reminding you of the wonderful events coming up, we do have that weekend farmers market that happens. And on Sundays, you know, at the square, there is food. There is food in the afternoons. I've seen them out there, and so it looks like a pretty nice event, and it's definitely helping the community. So get out and take advantage of some of the events that are around. 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However, do want to let you know, you could tune in on the weekends also. I'll tell you, on Saturdays at 8 o'clock in the morning, you've got the Starfish Radio Hour with Shoshana. So if you're not doing anything on the weekends, you've got shows that happen all day on Saturdays. And then on Sundays at 8 o'clock in the morning, you've got Gravy Grooves Radio Hour. A little bit later at 10, you've got Art Attitude with Wendy Butler. So if you think that we're only on for certain times and hours, we're on every day. So join us here at Humboldt Hot Air. I will say this, it has been a definite pleasure, and I want to thank you for sharing this October afternoon with me here at Classical Vibrations. The women that I presented to you today definitely left their mark in different eras, different countries, and also in different musical worlds. Yet, as I brought the voices together to meet us here, in the moment that I took time to curate and put them into that playlist, I'll just say that music hopefully will carry you gently through the rest of your day. And I'm hoping that you will be well as I continue. Now, just know, 2 o'clock, Marshall Boland's going to be in here with Feral Category. So don't go away. Stay here. More good music to come your way.

I think today as I sign off, I'm going to leave you with Piano Concerto. This is a 1 minute song, but Dmitri Shostakovich, wonderful composer, Piano Concerto number 1 in C minor.

0: Brought to you by Playhouse Arts, you are listening to KHHALP, Arcata 94.7 FM, Community Forward Radio from the Creamery District. This is Feral Category. I'm Marshall Bolin. Again, I am on the road today, finishing out my road trip with my mom and sister in celebration of my mom's birthday. Today, what I have for you is a couple of long songs, and then I think that Heatsink is going to come in for the second hour and present you with a selection of songs that he thinks are really weird and therefore appropriate for Feral Category. I'm excited to hear what he's got in store, but there was a little scheduling hiccup, and it may be the case that he doesn't show up. So you've got that as a surprise. It's kind of like one of those boxes that you buy that have a little toy inside, but you don't know which one it is. You might get Heatsink's set, or you might get some stuff that I've provided for you. Either way, it's going to pass the Feral Category test of creative and colorful compositions. So let me get some of these things out of the way just right off of from the jump start get go, you know, from the jump street, from the now time, from the now but not later time, from the right this moment, from right out of the gate, you know what I'm saying, that kind of stuff. 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See you at the Playhouse. Okay, so for this first hour, I've got two long songs for you. And the first one is by an artist, a composer called
1: Frank Martin.
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0: And after that, I am going to play a song called Strawberry Soup by Don Ellis. And those two songs are going to take up most of this first hour. And then, as I said, for the next hour, it's a surprise whether you listen to what I have planned in my playlist here or whether Heatsink makes it into the studio and gets to play his set for us. So either way, I hope you enjoy it, and I'll see you all next week. Let's get into the music.

Hello. This is HeatSync, filling in for the next hour for Marshall Bolin so that he can go on vacation. You're listening to, of course, the timeless Koyaanis Kotsi from the film Koyaanis Kotsi by Godfrey Reggio. Music by Philip Glass. Cinematography by Ron Frick. The title from the Hopi word Koyaanis Kotsi, meaning life out of balance. It's part of a trilogy. If you have not seen them, see them and listen to them. It's basically a visual essay and opera, an incredible visual experience and audio experience as well. Lots of time lapse, slow motion, fast motion. 1982. Non-narrative, so they say. You are also listening to KHHA LP Arcata from Playhouse Arts, 94.7 FM, community radio, broadcasting from the heart of the Creamery District in Arcata. This is, I don't know, feral category, let's call it.

0: 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I'm Marshall Bolin. This is Feral Category. We are now into the second half of the show. And if you're listening to this message, it means that HeatSync is not here yet.
1: That's not true.
0: Or maybe HeatSync decided to come in on another day and give us his set. In which case, what you'll be hearing for the next hour is the soundtrack to a favorite movie of mine, Koyaanisqatsi, whose soundtrack is composed by Philip Glass. So I hope you enjoyed the last two songs, or two or three songs, and I hope you enjoy the next hour of material, whatever it may be. And remember to stick around to actually check out HeatSync's show, Undercurrents, starting at 4. Okay, thanks for tuning in, friends. I will be back in person in the studio next week, next Tuesday, from 2 to 4, to resume our regularly scheduled Feral programming.

That was pre-recorded. But that was a just-in-case message. I just thought I would play it anyway, because I just like hearing Marshall's voice. So, without further ado, I am going to put on some music that I feel would fit onto Marshall's show. Maybe. I don't know. You decide. Thank you so much for listening today. It is 3 p.m. and we're going to start things off with the Meridian Brothers. Enjoy.

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0: So no good, eh?

5, 4, 3, 2, 1.

Ich bin ein Stern.

Well, what'd you think? Was that feral enough for everyone? All right, well, that was fun. This is Heatsink. I'm filling in for Marshall for just the last hour, during which we heard selections from artists such as Polar Praxis, the Meridian Brothers, heavily. That was that last one, and also this one that's playing behind me right now. Meridian Brothers, check them out. Ursula Bogner, Annette Peacock, Ultradyne, Jorge Espinal, Sami Abadi, Alabaster Deplume, Alif Hilal, and A.K. Klasowski with Pyrolator. That was my take on Feral Category. Bon voyage to Marshall Bolin. Thank you so much for giving me the opportunity to play some stuff that I think that you might play or adjacent selections. I'll be back in just a couple minutes to start up the regular program, which starts at 4, which is called Undercurrents with me, Heatsink. I've got some other stuff to say, and then we're just mostly going to listen to music. Just a minute or two.

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I'm back. It's HeatSync. I'm just going to let you know about Centro del Pueblo, whose mission it is to create a space for indigenous peoples of the South, immigrants, and Latin community to promote awareness of one's rights and the cultural and artistic revitalization of one's ancestral roots. 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I am HeatSync, and you are listening to Undercurrents, where we dive deep into the discography of one musician or band in the hopes that we can enter their creative world to better know them and ourselves. Sit back and enjoy. Today's artist goes by the name of Patricia Wolf, which is her name. We're going to start out in 2021, the year 2021, with a piece called People Moving Freely from an album called Connected Number 2. Number 2. All right, let's get serious. It's going to be a mostly... Or don't get serious. That's not a command. I was just trying to digress so that we don't go into the potty zone. Patricia Wolf is an artist that mostly makes ambient music. So we're going to go in a pretty decidedly different direction from the one that we've been in for the last hour, which has been spastic and quowzow. I hope you'd enjoy that as much as this. All right, here we go. People Moving Freely.

This piece is called Woodland Encounter, and it comes from Patricia Wolf's album from 2022 called See Through. One before that we heard was called Funeral. And the next track we will hear was also from See Through. It is called Under a Glass Bell. 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

Good afternoon. We've been listening to Patricia Wolf here on Undercurrents. Just a little while ago, I announced a track called Under a Glass Bell, after which I played The Grotto, Recalibration, Pacific Coast Highway, and The Mechanical Age, all from the album See Through from 2022. This next album we'll listen to today is called The Secret Life of Birds from 2024. All of this music is by an artist by the name of Patricia Wolf. We will be listening to until 6 p.m. This is KHHA, Humboldt Hot Air. Thanks for listening.

Greetings. You're listening to Undercurrents. We have just been enjoying an album called The Secret Lives of Birds by Patricia Wolf from 2024. We heard Bewick's Wren, followed by the title track, Secret Lives of Birds. And then there was one called Morning, the Varied Thrush That Struck a Window and Died. And then Nocturnal Migration. And that last one was called I Don't Want to Live in a World Without Birds. And I don't think you do either. They are a vital part of the world's ecosystem. They are pollinators of our native plants and invasive plants also. On that note, here's another PSA about California Native Plant Society. The North Coast chapter of the California Native Plant Society is a group of enthusiastic people sharing their knowledge of California's native plants, studying native plants, and speaking up for native plant conservation. For information on species of plants available for purchase and detailed information about each plant, you can visit the nursery's website at northcoastcnpsnursery.org. Go on down to their place. 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I am Heatsink, and this is Undercurrents. We are listening to an artist by the name of Patricia Wolf. We listen to Connected Number 2, I'll Look for You in Others, See Through, and then that last album was The Secret Lives of Birds. This next album, I have a hard time figuring out how to pronounce. It is spelled H-R-A-F-N-A-M-Y-N-D. I can only sort of guess Hrafnamind. It's cool. Anyway, this next track is called Subconscious Familiarity. Oh yes, also, this next hour is brought to you by North Coast Co-op, Humboldt's local grocery cooperative, owned and governed by the people who shop there. North Coast Co-op has locations in Arcata and Eureka. More information and the latest updates about their stores can be found at northcoast.coop, C-O-O-P, or on Facebook and Instagram at North Coast Coop. All right, Hrafnamind by Patricia Wolf. Enjoy.